Hello. You are listening to House No House on WMBR. Sorry you guys didn't get to hear my beautiful voice very much last week. I just had a lot of music. This week I've got a little bit less, so I will be doing some more talking. If any of you would like to talk back to me, you can text in at 617-253-8810. You just heard Punished by Ethel Cain off of Perverts. Very good album. I guess Hayden Ethel Cain does call it an EP, even though it's like an hour and a half long. But yeah, next up, I have Collector by Dafoe.

You just heard, as I said, Collector by Dafo first, followed by Collector by Sea Rose. A little bit of fun there with two songs of the same name. Next up, we have a throwback from, I believe, season one. Let me just check through here. I'm not seeing it right now. Season one, episode two. We have now, next up, God's Different Sword by Folk B Trio.

0: You just heard When Will You Be Around by We Just Met. We Just Met is a band that I discovered actually on Instagram. It was like a month or two now. And at that point, they only had one song out, Big Black Hole, which I did play here on House No House. But I've been waiting around for them to make some more music so that I can play it and share it with all of you. And this song came out, I believe, 2 weeks ago. If I remember correctly, it came out one of the weeks that I was away, and so pre-recording, and so I wanted to save it for when I would be back in the studio again. So yeah, next up, we have Green Bottle by Margot Leota.
1: One, two, three, four.

You just heard Chinese Satellite by Phoebe Bridgers. That's the first of rather a lot of Phoebe Bridgers tonight, as there always is. But, you know, especially today, as the album, if I remember correctly, is coming out on Friday, if I can do math, which could be up in the air. But I'm excited. You all, I'm sure, are excited as well. Next up, we have Everyone I've Never Met by Leith Ross.

You just heard Perfect World by Chrissy. That's a song I think I just heard this past week. I discovered Chrissy a while ago. I think I played one of her songs. Was it? I don't know. It was a couple weeks ago. Certainly before the two pre-recorded episodes. But, yeah. Next up, we are back to some Phoebe Bridgers with Georgia Lee.

You just heard, as you might have guessed from those last couple words, Downfall by Noah Kahan. That song has been on repeat for me a bit for the past several weeks. When he's talking about the window seat, I have been listening to that song in several window seats, on at least two trains, in a car, and I wasn't on the window seat. On the plane I was on, neither of the planes I was on, but I was still listening to the song. Next up is another song that I have had on repeat a bit. This one has not been like a traveling song. This has been since I've gotten back here to Cambridge. But next up is That Funny Feeling by Phoebe Bridgers.

0: Nobody ever says, it's just cancer. Get over it.
1: Or, snap out of it. It's just diabetes.
0: And who would ever say, it's nothing serious. It's just heart disease.
1: But you do hear those words about people living with another serious illness.
0: It's called depression, and it threatens the lives of more than 15 million Americans.
1: Like heart disease, its symptoms can be misleading.
0: Like diabetes, it's biologically based.
1: And like cancer, it can be fatal.
0: So what we should say is what doctors, medical professionals, and other experts say. Depression can be treated.
1: Which is why those who have overcome it say getting treatment is like getting your life back.
0: Depression is real, but so is hope.
1: Learn more at screening.mentalhealthamerica.net.

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1: 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Welcome to Pearl Jam.

That was Heartache Avenue by the Maisonettes. Before that was Angel Eyes by Roxy Music, Really Saying Something by Bananarama and Fun by Three, and All of My Heart by ABC.

That was "I Second That Emotion" by Japan and Steve Nye. Before that was "Don't Talk to Me About Love" by Altered Images, "Talking Loud and Clear" by OMD, and "Skin Deep" by The Stranglers.

That was Blue by Fine Young Cannibals. Before that was Today by Talk Talk, Say Hello, Wave Goodbye by Softcell, and The Sound of the Crowd by The Human League. I've got a couple more songs for you before we end, and those would be I Am the Beat by The Look and Sweet Memory by The Bellstars. 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

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The program is called For Your Pleasure. Lady D is the executive producer of the show, and I am your host, Ray Antoine. We have some great music for you this Sunday, as we are in the month of August, and Mother Nature is beginning to play with our heads. We haven't experienced the weather. Can you deal with it? We know how to warm you up the best way we know how, musically. That's right. And if you're with a very special someone, ease back, turn off the speakers, and enjoy the music we're providing to you. We also have the Jazz Lounge Moment and our Fact in Black for this Sunday, provided by Lady D. It's about Frederick Arthur Robinson, who was the first black police officer and sergeant in Cambridge, Massachusetts. Right now, we're going to start our first set with a song by Lisa Fisher. And you probably know what it is, and it's definitely For Your Pleasure.

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The program is called For Your Pleasure. We started our set with Lisa Fisher, How Can I Ease the Pain? We followed that up with a brand new single by Johnny Gill, A Dance Kiss. And it was Mint Condition, Caught My Eye. 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In fact, you're going to hear something real good. A single by Victoria Monet. It's going to be For Your Pleasure.

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Throughout the anniversary year, For Your Pleasure will bring you special moments of rhythm. We will bring you a 15-minute series, Jazz Lounge Moments with Ray Antoine. You will hear old favorites like Will Downing, Jonathan Butler, John Coltrane, and modern jazz performers like Ezra Collette. In the words of Art Blakely, jazz washes away the dust of everyday life. 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

0: 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The program is called For Your Pleasure. Lady D is the executive producer of the show, and I am your host, Ray Antoine. We started our set with Victoria Monet, Let Me. Then we heard a classic by Valerie Simpson.
1: Yes.
0: From the great group of Nick Ashford and Valerie Simpson. Love Woke Me Up This Morning, a song the two of them did compose from her album, Exposed, back in 71. Then it was Robin Thicke, That's What Love Can Do. And if you're really in love, you want to send out a dedication or request, email ra.fyp88.1@gmail.com and get them in by Wednesday when we start preparing for our next show. And we start our next set with the hottest song by Bruno Mars, and you know what it is. Over.

This is Lady D, executive producer of For Your Pleasure. We hope you're enjoying our musical selections with a mix of today's slow jams and yesterday's classic R&B.

Coming up next will be the Jazz Lounge Moments on For Your Pleasure. You are now embarking into the Jazz Lounge Moments with Ray Antoine. Let us put on the jazz vibes while you sit back, chill, and relax for the next 15 minutes.

0: We hope you enjoy Jazz Lounge Moments with Ray Antoine. In the words of Art Blakey, jazz washes away the dust of everyday life. We hope that we washed away a little of that dust for you.
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0: Thank you, Lady D, who is the executive producer. I am your host, Ray Antoine. We started our long set with Bruno Mars, Risk It All, then a classic by the group Switch, I Want to Be Closer. Then we stepped into the Jazz Lounge, and you heard Dizzy Gillespie, Sonny Stitt, and Sonny Rollins on the Sunny Side of the Street from Sonny Rollins' album, Sunny Side Up. Then it was Anita Baker, The Look of Love, from the CD Everybody Loves Burt Bacharach. Then it was Lakeisha Benjamin, Tariona Tank Ball, We Dream, title track of Lakeisha's brand new CD. By the way, if you missed any programs on WMBR, you can go to the WMBR Track Blaster, and the majority of announcers place their playlist, including this show. They'll tell you who's singing the song, the title, other pertinent information, but most importantly, when the song played during the show. In the upper left-hand corner, there's a red button. If you click on that, the show will repeat. We have a few important messages for you to listen to, and then we'll start our next set with the group Change, after Luca Vandross had left the group. For Your Pleasure.
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The program is called For Your Pleasure. We started our set with Change, Stop for Love. Then it was Van Jess, Slow Down. Drew Hill, Five Steps. By the way, For Your Pleasure submits its playlist on the Facebook page, WMBR/For Your Pleasure 88.1 FM. And this has been a different type of show, if you can tell. We replaced classics, we have some new stuff. I kind of bounced around on some songs that I haven't heard in a while. Hope you enjoyed the music that we've been delivering to you to make your Sundays so great. We heard this special song with a libation. Ease back and enjoy. Also coming up is the Facts in Black, about the first black police officer and sergeant in the city of Cambridge. As we start off this set with Let Us See.

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1: This is the story of Frederick Arthur Robinson, Cambridge, Massachusetts, first black police officer and sergeant. Frederick Arthur Robinson was born in August 1852 in Annapolis, Nova Scotia, to Richard T. Robinson and Isabella Gordon, both of English descent. He was one of four children. The Robinson family moved from Nova Scotia to Cambridge, Massachusetts in 1870, when Frederick was just about 18 years old. He was appointed to the Cambridge Police Force in April of 1884 when Mayor James Augustus Fox nominated Robinson to become the first black police officer for Cambridge. He worked a beat that included Western Avenue, Putnam Avenue, Dana Street, Broadway, and Inman to Main Streets. Prior to becoming a police officer, he worked as a laborer and a teamster. In 1904, the police force was reorganized and Mayor Augustine J. Daly promoted Officer Robinson to the rank of sergeant. In a Cambridge Chronicle newspaper article dated April 30th of 1904, it stated that, quote, "As a patrolman, Mr. Robinson has done good services and he is promoted solely on his merits. He knows the duties of a patrolman and will make a good sergeant," unquote. He worked at Station 2 until his illness early in the summer of 1914 and retired later that year with a pension after 30 years of service. Now, if you want to know where Station 2 was located, it was 5 Western Avenue in Central Square, and it was relocated in December of 2008 to its new location at 125 6th Street, the Robert W. Healy Public Safety Facility. Sergeant Robinson passed away on December 4th of 1914 at the age of 62 in his home on 15 Union Street, Cambridge, Massachusetts. He is buried in Cambridge Cemetery. As stated in the December 17th, 1914 issue of the Cambridge Chronicle, quote, "He was considered an ideal patrolman and superior officer, and his knowledge of police matters ranked him with the leaders," unquote. You have heard the story of Frederick Arthur Robinson, Cambridge, Massachusetts, first black police officer and sergeant. In For Your Pleasure's Facts in Black, researched by Lady D. I'm your host, Ray Antoine. For Your Pleasure.
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1: Lady D is the executive producer of the show, and I'm your host, Ray Antoine. We started our set with Letter C, I Need to Know, then a classic by Al Wilson, Show and Tell. And you heard the Facts in Black about Frederick Arthur Robinson, who was City of Cambridge's first black police officer and sergeant. I hope you've been enjoying the musical love that we've been delivering to you, as well as providing you with some nice classic R&B songs. We've been enjoying the jazz lounge. Any songs you would like to suggest for that segment, email ra.fyp88.1@gmail. Let's get them in by Wednesday, especially if you have those dedications or requests. 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

I know you feel alone. We all have times when we feel alone. 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But you are not alone. You are.

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4: 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The program is called For Your Pleasure. We started our set with The Reddings, Seriously, from the album Class. Three members of the group, two of them are Otis Redding's sons. And you heard a new song by Century, Don't Mind. Followed that up with Tamia, You Are Loved. Then Kenny Vaughn and The Art of Love, Feels Like Heaven, from the movie Boomerang. And also, before the night is done, I dedicate this show to my mom and celebrate my mother's birthday, August 10th. Miss and love you very, very much. And a happy birthday to my cousin Leslie, who's on August 7th, as we start our final set with Kim.

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Every Sunshine, How Will You Remember Me? The song I always play before the end of the show, before I play Gladys Knight and the Pips. For my Angel Sandra, for the families of PJ Porter, Captain Al, Bob Roffey, Jeff Rees, John Albanese, Bernie, Robin, Lady D, members of WMBR who lost very important people in their lives, and the family of Alex McNeil, who is host of 88 Rebound and Lost and Found on MBR. And for you, the listening audience, this song's from me to you. We started our last set with Kim, One Love, brand new single by him. Then I wanted to go a little more up-tempo. I told you it's going to be a little different kind of show tonight. Playing Aretha Franklin, Rock With Me, from the soundtrack of the movie Sparkle. Remember, love, peace, and happiness. Especially the first part, you'll love your inner self and respect yourself before you can love anyone else. Put the faith and strength and respect that love has and give it to someone, and the whole world will be a better place to live in. We're going to have to teach your children well, for they'll be the next generation of leaders. If not, we'll be in for a heck of a time. As for Lady D and me, God willing, we'll have a brand new show next Sunday for your pleasure. So good night to those in North Cambridge, East Cambridge, West Cambridge, the Port and the Coast, North Shore, the South Shore, the Greater Boston Area, those who are incarcerated, we are thinking of praying with you. In Southern Part of New Hampshire, to the Northern Part of Rhode Island, Martha Vineyard, and Tucker Cape Cod, thank you very much for listening, and those on the web at WMBR.org. If you see me walking down the street, give me a hug, give me a kiss, slap me on the back, shake me, say, Ray, you're doing all right. If you don't, you won't. As always, applause to my executive producer, Lady D, for her research for the Facts in Black about Frederick Arthur Robinson, who was the city of Cambridge's first black policeman and sergeant, and all the fine work for a few of the songs that you heard tonight. And to you, our listening audience, who's been with For Your Pleasure for so many years, and we're creeped up on number 42. We have some ideas, possibly a live show, just trying to figure things out, get more of this information to you later on. Right now, you can hear Gladys and the Pips, and you know the bells will be ringing soon. Just make a date, next Sunday, 10 p.m. Love delivered musically to you, and with a very special someone, makes the night so much better. Good night to you, our listening audience, and good night to my executive producer, Lady D. I am your host,

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1: This is WMBR in Cambridge, first on FM dial. This is Mind Mixed Masters, a show where we focus on mind music, linguistics, topics on archaeology, and all in between. We occasionally also host DJ shows to show the diversity of music that is out there. For this week again, I'm going to be doing another DJ set, but this one is a bit more thematic though. It's called Dry Birds Whispering. And if you listen closely to most of the tracks, I kind of felt like the vibe to kind of like include a lot of like songs that sampled birds. And so it's kind of like soft lounge, deep house vibes for this week's show. And hopefully by next week, we'll have a more educational focused show with a stronger focus on specific types of Mayan music.

I think the fact that it's just simple and understandable, it's just music, and people seem to like music that's easy, you know? No, we've always played this kind of music. It's just that this one is the biggest selling record.

0: Dark engines, fishies in the bowl. Dark engines, fishies in the bowl. 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

Welcome back to Midwest Pizzeria. You just listened to You'll Understand When You're Older by Lovejoy, followed by Prom Queen by Beach Bunny. Two amazing songs. Unfortunately, I am not in the studio today. This is an amazing turn of events. I am currently, at this moment, at an American football concert at the Royale tonight. I gave away tickets last week on my show. I'm very excited to go, so this show is pre-recorded, and I hope you all enjoy it. A lot of the songs chosen today are stuff that I listened to in high school, and I was shocked that I've never put onto an episode. So please enjoy some tracks from back then. Up next, we have The Perfect Pair by Biba Doobie, followed by Manta Ray's Acoustic by Chloe Moriando. Please enjoy.

All right, you just listened to In Order, The Perfect Pair by Biba Doobie, followed by Manta Ray's Acoustic by Chloe Moriondo. After that was Side by Side by Jacqueline Rowe. A friend showed me that song and I liked it a lot. And then a great song called The Ballad of Unremarkable Derek Kruger by The Garages. I love The Garages. They made a ton of amazing music in like 2020, 2023. A lot of great tracks by them. And up next is another song by them called To the 1% by The Garages. Please enjoy that.

You just listened to In Order, To the 1% by The Garages, followed by I Can't, I Won't by Mom's Home, then Transient by The Blank Minds, and finally Back in the 90s by Group Love, which is the theme song for BoJack Horseman. Those songs were on loop in high school. I love those songs so much, especially I Can't, I Won't, and Transient. I listen to those songs so much. Yeah, this is a really fun episode. I love the songs we're playing, and I'm excited to be back in the studio next week to play some more. I was debating saving this episode for next week, but here it is. You're listening to it. Up next, we have a song that I really feel a lot. It's called Still Into You by a band called Paramore. Please enjoy it. And after that, Never Tell You by Freddo Disco and Disco Inc. Please enjoy.

All right. You also listened to a few songs in order. They're called, the first one was Still Into You by Paramore, followed by Never Tell You by Fredo Disco and Disco Inc. After that, we listened to two songs by the Front Bottoms. They were Be Nice to Me off of the album Rose and Lone Star off of Talon of the Hawk. This has been a really fun episode. I debated keeping the songs next time, but you're hearing it now. It's a good time, and I hope everyone's having a good night. To round off the end of the episode, we're going to listen to A Black Day in December by Said the Whale, followed by Monster Song Demo by Dom Farah. After that is UVVP featuring Buck Meek by Illuminati Hotties, and finally Sophie by The Altogether. Hope you all enjoy.

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0: Lambrini Girls, and you're listening to WMBR in Cambridge with the Late Risers Club. Woo!
1: Hey, it's just after 10 o'clock in the morning. You are still tuned to WMBR in Cambridge. My name is Mook, and this program, it's called the Late Risers Club.

Oh, good morning, late risers. Just after 10 o'clock in the morning on Friday, July 10th. Right, this is a pre-recorded show because of certain circumstances that prevented me from coming into the station yet again. And instead of playing that Prague pre-recorded 2 hours for you just one more time, I figured I'd get you a new one out there. So, welcome to it. We got a lot for you. Got you until noon. This is going to be a good show. We got a lot of new stuff, mostly, including what we just had there from Evil Island. Their song, Tiger Baby, is off their forthcoming, what's it called? Terraform the Afterlife. They are out of L.A. A little pop rock punk for you. A little fast-paced to get you moving right off the bat here. In the background, what do we got? David Clayton Thomas just passed. He's the RIP of the day. He was the lead singer for Blood, Sweat, and Tears, but also he had a whole bunch of solo stuff, including what we have going on here with Caress Me Pretty Music. It's off his self-titled from 1972. So what do we got going on this show? I got a lot of new stuff, as I mentioned. I got an interview with Dave Tree coming up. He and I jived over Zoom, talking about his show that he's got tomorrow at Brighton Music Hall with Pledge of Allegiance and Tree, also with 8 Foot Man Child and 99 Shots. It's going to be a good show, so stick around for that little interview. We'll have that going probably around, I don't know, around the concert report time before the top of the hour here. And yeah, even though this is pre-recorded and I am not down in the basement of the Walker Memorial Building, you can still give me a text, 617-253-8810, and whether or not I'm there to receive it, it'll be there sitting in our text app, and I'll get to it at some point, send you an emoji back. So yeah, let me know how you're doing, 617-253-8810. That's how you can get to me, just not in real time. All right. So yeah, no requests, obviously. That's okay. I got a good show. You should just strap in and listen to it, because what else are you going to do?

0: come down.
1: Must come down. Like this bed music. All right. Welcome back, folks, to the end of the first set. What a hodgepodge of a mess that was there. I don't know. I just threw some stuff together for you. I hope you enjoyed it. We just had the Volcanics there. Just a instrumental off their new one called 3D. They're out of Perth, Australia. That was the track Bingo. A little surf rock for you. I don't know. I was just in a mood to round us out. I had to round us out. I had to finish that set somehow. Before that was Blair Gunn with their track Bouncing Bombs. That's off Sound of Liberation, new from them. What can I tell you about this one? I don't know. It's poppy. I liked it. It's a West Coast California feel. Before Blair Gunn, we had Brat Farrar. Their new one is called Group. We heard the track Look Your Way, put out in February. That was preceded by Pleasance with their track No Sleep. That's off Rock and Roll and Mono. Also from Perth, these guys. Hope you enjoyed it. Preceding that was Fret Rattles Corner Bar. They're out of Minneapolis, Minnesota. Thought you like a little Midwest corner bar feel. Just hang out, you know? Bring your kids on a Sunday afternoon. And enjoy your neighborhood corner bar as the world falls apart. It's the title off their album. Brand new from them as well. I'm going to link to their Bandcamp, too, if you want to check them out. Go to track-blasta.com. Come and enjoy all of the clickables there from Fret Rattles. Before them, we had the Rat Utopia Experiment. Their track Bleed Me Dry is off No Hit Wonders, and that is from last year, 2025. They have a new one out, but I'm not going to play it for you because I kind of like the older stuff just a little bit better. Is it really that old? It's just a year old. Yeah, I don't know. They're somewhere from the West Coast. I was trying to figure out where, but I didn't. Because this is a lazy show. Yeah, it is. Then we had Coral Fuzz before that with their track Outlaw. That's off their self-titled. And they are from Athens, Greece. And if you want to check them, you can click on Track Blaster and poke around there. This is like all that I've got you. And then Evil Island started off the whole show at the top of the hour. Their track Tiger Baby, that's off Terraform the Afterlife, their new one, which isn't out until August, but I'm going to link to it on their Bandcamp if you want to catch their little singles that they've dropped. And enjoy on your own time. Yeah. Yeah, we do. And in the background, spinning his wheels there, is David Clayton Thomas. He's the RIP of this week, just passed on June 24th. Born September 13th, 1941. He was a lead singer for Blood, Sweat, and Tears, but had a whole bunch of solo stuff going on. So, yeah. He worked around with the Shays and the Boss Man before Blood, Sweat, and Tears. And, yeah, he's just been prolific. Recording all the way up until 2019. So, lost a good one there. All right, we're going to go next. As I said, this is a pre-recorded show due to unforeseen circumstances not allowing me to really get down to the station. So, I'm just kind of making this one up as I go along. So, I want to take us a little bit further back to 2024. We're going to hear Zip Tie Handcuffs. I'm going to cue this one up. This one's Spellfire off their track Moss.

0: I don't even know. We recorded this one, so you should check your own clocks. But I do know that you are tuned to WMBR in Cambridge. My name is Mook. This is the Late Risers Club. It's time for a break and read back that second set. To start off with Zip Tie Handcuffs, their track Spellfire is off Moss from 2024. I think it's the newest one they've put out, and it is so good. Keep an eye on them. They're out and about, so maybe we'll get something new from them soon. Then we had Sweeping Promises. After that, their new one is called Cocoon. We heard the track Shooting Shadows, and I'm going to link to it if you want to check them out. They're out of Kansas, Lawrence, Kansas, of all places. Yes, but Sub Pop caught them, put them out, and I thought you might like it. And they have a whole new album out in the middle of August. Quite forthcoming, but you can catch their singles on this program and others. That was followed by Among Legends. Their track Hack, H-A-C-K, is off their new one called Go On. They're on Little Rocket Records. And can I tell you about them? I don't know. Let's see. I was going to look them up, but then I failed to. So it is what it is. They're out of Toronto. So enjoy your little Ontario punk there. Then we had Dead Pioneers out of Denver. Their new dropped album is called Wagon Burner, and it is absolutely on fire. We heard the track Never Alone, which is the single they put out, I think, at the end of last year that Nick picked up. So I appreciate Nick for cluing me into this one. But the whole album is out, and you should like it. From Dead Pioneers. A little indigenous power for you. Because the AIM is still alive and thriving. And then we finished out there with Bobby Lee's. With their track Red Hot. Their new album is called New Self, and the whole thing is out. And I highly recommend you keep an eye and an ear to this station. Because my hunch is we're going to be playing this whole album one by one all the way through. And yeah, and that's what that is. You can check all this at track-blaster.com in case you missed anything. And I'm going to try to keep this going. All right. And yes, this is a pre-recorded show. Hence the non-soundproof corner room that I'm recording this in. And perhaps slightly faulty cabling. I have no idea what this sounds like, but I don't know. I assume it's fine. Can't change anything now. Is what it is, including the time. It's about 10:50. So I'm going to go through and read the concert report, and I'm going to keep this program rolling because I got a lot for you. So what's going on tonight? July 10th, that is Friday. Middle East Upstairs has American Vanity. O'Brien's tonight has live band karaoke. If you want to go, put your name in the queue. Check with Ray, though. See what he'll sing with you. It'll be a fun time. You can get a duet. Can you do the high harmonies? I think you can do the high harmonies. Yes. But yes, come on out, say happy birthday to Ray, get yourself a Slim Jim, and sign up for karaoke tonight at O'Brien's in Alston Village. Paradise Rock Club, just down the road on Comm Ave, has The Strike and Some Sun, Lilypad with You Bet, War Machine, and Pew Pew, The Jungle in Hip Union Square, Somerville. Has Tiffy, Cussing, Fataday, and T-TB. Not sure if that's like a vitamin or a vaccine or or an acronym. I don't know. That's the jungle for you. Local acts, 7 days a week. That little black box there. Deep Cuts up in Method with Cape Crush and the Trifad. Trifad? T-R-I-F-F-A-D. The Trifid. Sure. And The Cut up in Gloucester with Greg Hawks and Eddie Japan. They are performing the music of The Cars. And if the North Shore is not your speed, you want to head down to the South Shore in Hall at the Sea Note. You can get to Worm, the Stress Ball, Spectacle, Never Gonna Make It, and the Old North End. All right. As this rounds out, a little blues musician for you in the background. I'm going to keep this moving. I sat down with Dave Tree the other day, the formative hardcore artist. Has a show. He's going to be out at Brighton Music Hall on Saturday with his new band, Pledge of Allegiance, and his former band, Tree. All right, we're here with Dave Tree. He is zooming in from the rooftop attic in the corner of Watertown, talking about a show he's got coming up at Brighton Music Hall this Saturday.
1: That's right. Top secret spot. Whoops, I guess it's out there now. Yeah, everyone, come on out tomorrow. It's going to be a great show. Pledge of Allegiance, my new band, is going to be opening for my old band, Tree. And in between that, we got some awesome, awesome, awesome bands like Catching Hell. Our good friend Michelle just turned 50, so we're going to be celebrating her birthday, and that'll be fun. Eight-Foot Manchild is a heavy doom brass band. They play horns and guitar and drums, but it's basically, you know, it's a heavy horn outfit.
0: It's doom and brass. I caught them at O'Brien's once, which was an entirely too small venue for that much noise.
1: They got nominated last year for Boston Music Awards, so I was like, 8 Foot Manchild, that's an awesome name. I gotta check these guys out. So there you go. The Boston Music Awards actually made me check out other bands, and then 99 Shots. Brian Hinckley, who used to be in Tree, his new band, 99 Shots, with George from Honky Ball, and they're a power three-piece, and it's an all-ages show over at the Brighton Music Hall. So you'd like to make sure that like everybody knows that. It starts early, so the doors are at 6. The first band goes on at 6:50, and I think the whole thing's wrapped up and we're out the door by like midnight. So for all us old kids and all us young kids and all the kids in between, hey, that could work out, you know? You still have something to do before and after the show. You always go to La Mama's and get some empanadas.
0: Yeah, get the empanadas and then stand in line at the model.
1: No, go to Silhouette.
0: Yeah, well, the Silly first, yeah, and then depends on where you trickle into. All right, so you got Tree back in action. You got some new stuff coming out from Tree, but then you also have this Pledge of Allegiance new band. Tell me what it feels like to have the old band and the new band all on the same stage together.
1: Awesome. It's like a giant bookmark in my life. You know, it's like I love Tree. Tree's always been my baby. I've done all these other bands besides Tree, but I started Tree back up again because I loved those songs and like it's really true to my spirit, like all the like what I was singing about those songs. So it's really easy for me to fall back in love with that band as opposed to like Drug War, which is another band I loved. But it's just, you know, that was a fun moment in time as opposed to Tree as part of like some philosophy and way of living kind of thing. And then Pledge of Allegiance was just, I was asked to be in this other band by a couple guys that I really, this guy, Steve Sherwin and Al Seppi, who used to be in Dead Like Death. Mm-hmm. And they asked me like, hey, you want to be, start another band and be really like political and obnoxious and step on people's toes and just like, and I'm like, yes, yes, I do. Cause like with Tree, I feel like, you know, people are like, oh, Tree's too political. And I'm like, Tree's not political enough. You know what I mean? Mm. I never thought it was. I always thought we were pretty friendly about the politics, you know, and funny and clever. And yeah. Pledge of Allegiance, it's just a little bit more, I wouldn't say harsh, but just a little bit more harder. And it's just like, and funnier. I mean, I don't know. I can't help but try to be funny in these songs.
0: I'm curious too, like, what is this moment in politics? Is this requiring more aggression? I mean, I really liked when you came out with Tree back in action with Trump Cheats at Golf and kind of a little more tongue in cheek show. Like, really, like,
1: yeah,
0: like the time and the moment is like pretty stark out there. So, is this where Pledge of Allegiance needs to step up and actually kind of be a little bit more fist shaky?
1: I think you nailed it exactly on the head. I mean, like, think about it. Like, I came up with, when Tree came back out, we had this song, Cheats at Golf, and it's about Trump cheating at golf. And if Trump cheats at golf, what else is he willing to cheat on? Ha ha, you know? And at the moment, it was radical. Like, people would leave. We'd play that song at shows, and people would leave, get all mad, you know? And literally get all upset. And now I look at that kind of song and those lyrical content to what's happened. with like ice on the streets and all that stuff. Mm-hmm. It's like, it's just not, it's not strong enough. You know, it's, I mean, it was meant to be goofy, but now it's really goofy. It's,
0: it's like offensively nice to just say he's cheating at golf when all the other stuff he's cheating at is destroying like genocide and planet and like
1: future, just the future of everything. Yeah, yeah.
0: Honestly, golf is like the least of it, man. But yeah, I guess that's the point.
1: We're not even talking about cheating. We're not talking about all the corruption. You know, mm-hmm. let's talk. You know, geez. Oh, well, Pledge of Allegiance. Like, so we got songs like My Flag Flies Half Mass Every Day for all the little kids that got shot today. I mean, I know it's a long title, but it's important that you hear these titles. We have another song like Today the Slaves Need New Chains. And that song is all about like AI, you know, and your smartphone. And we have songs called like I Have a Borderless Love for Life, because I do, you know, and it's like, can't stop my love at the border. You know, you can't stop my love. It's coming over. You can call your ICE. You can call your soldiers. You know, I don't recognize your racist lies and I don't recognize your borderlines. I've got a borderless love for life. Boom. You know, I mean, that's not the whole title. That's pretty much the whole song, but it's a good song. It's a good song. And like, and that's what they need. They need this, like, it's still kind of a positive idea. Like, I got a borderless love for life, but it's also a kick in the nuts to all the ICE agents and all these racist assholes that try to tell us that like America is not a land of immigrants, because America is a land of immigrants. If we don't have immigrants, you know, in this country, it's no longer a melting pot. It's more of like a bloodbath genocide for the land. So like, we should share the land that was taken, you know, with everyone from the world, including the people that used to live here. That would be good too.
0: You've been at this since what, the first Bush administration?
1: The 40s?
0: Yeah, the 40s? Honestly. but Tree's been pushing the message. You got Pledge of Allegiance here. What do you see as the change of the tone? What do we need now that's both the same and the different from what you've been seeing in the hardcore scene and the music scene and the political scene in the past 2.5-3 decades?
1: Well, I mean, it's kind of like hardcore and punk rock at first was just, it was straight up more political and about emotional stuff and about politics and about, you know, like it seemed to come from very grassroots utilitarian society idea of like, we can just like the society's fucked, so we're gonna have to like create our own society in society, parallel to society, to live in the society. And I know, and now I think we can't live in a parallel society in the society anymore and survive as a society when the society that we're surviving in is collapsing all around us, you know? And like, there's no, like the blinds are gone. Like, you gotta see, like it's, we're living in a fascist country right now where they can just throw some guy in jail for 30 years for having a bunch of zines in his apartment in Texas. Okay. And like, if they can do that for zines 30 years, I mean, that means like, you know, that it's already gone. All right. So you're either hiding or we're making one last stand.
0: Yeah. That,
1: or it's like a one last stand up, you know, and then we'll see what happens.
0: That's a song title right there. I don't know if you've got that one yet.
1: Boom. One last stand up. We could work on that one together.
0: I'd collab. Yeah, you could debut here on NBR if you want.
1: Oh my god, I'd love that. You know, I love you guys.
0: We're the last of the independent media. No, we're the last of the independent media, man. Like, there's no robot, no program director telling me what to play. There's, we can get the messages out.
1: Galen, as far as I'm concerned, you guys were the first ones to be the real journalists. Like, that I heard when I was a kid. I never heard any of these bands except on college radio. And Democracy Now is a gift, you know. Yeah. Any kind of like DJ that could spread the good word and tell you what was going on, that was important. You know what I mean? Even just where the shows were to go to. Now, shout out to Joni, like first real media in my life. And now you're back to the real media. You guys are back to it. Thanks for doing it.
0: Appreciate it.
1: And then you never stopped. I don't think you never stopped. just start playing, you know, playing all the songs that mean everything to you, you know, and that's the beautiful thing about what you get to do.
0: Yeah. And it's like, you know, the new stuff's still coming out. I mean, don't get me wrong. I still got the 7-inch Arm the Homeless that I'll get every so often. But the fact that you've got new stuff coming out from Tree, the fact that you've got new bands is like, it's legit that this is a movement that is not going away.
1: Oh, I'm just a small part of a giant, giant movement of people that's been going on like this for a very, very long time. And I've always been a fan of this kind of music, and to be a part of this kind of music was very important to me. And now I just, I see it as, like I said, it's like, it's what we got. It's like one great tool that we can use to help people through these hard times and make it out to the other side in one piece, like in a better place. You know, let's like hope we take this world to a better place. I always thought punk rock hardcore would, you know. You know, you can't take every, you can't, like, you learn from things, right? So I learned from punk rock hardcore. And one of the lessons I learned is, like, if you don't do it, it doesn't happen. So do it. And make it really good.
0: Yeah, you got any recordings coming out? What should we look out for you?
1: Oh, yeah, we got 10 songs coming out on Creep Records in September.
0: Word.
1: We redid Arm the Homeless and Evicted, so it's fire. And we got Springer from SSD singing backups on Arm the Homeless. I guess I should have just led with that, right? You know what? We never really released a song on an album or anything. It was only released through Frank Kozik's label, Man's Ruin. Now's the time. Everyone's homeless. Everyone's going to get it, you know? If they're not homeless now, they're one paycheck away or one medical bill or car accident away from being homeless, and we want to make sure you get the arms you need.
0: I dig it. All right, so what should folks expect from the show tomorrow at Brighton Music Hall?
1: We're gonna just have a good time. We want everyone to know that, like, it's always fun to dance, and we're gonna make sure everyone's safe to dance, and that's really important to us too. So if anything happens or falls down, like, we're gonna stop and make sure everybody's cool so everyone can have a good time. You know what I mean? It's all ages, so we want, like, the old people to look out for the young people to look out for the old people. And with that done and that said, we're going to have a blast. And what we're going to do is create a great moment in time that you'll remember for the rest of your life.
0: Boom. I look forward to that. That's good. All right. Anything else you want to listen us to know before or besides come to your show tomorrow at the Bright Music Hall?
1: I want you guys to keep the faith and keep loving each other and looking out after each other, because that is what's really, really important. Let the music help you bring together, but you don't just need music to bring people together. You need people to bring people together. So be that person. Love you. Be good.
0: Boom. Awesome. We got Dave Tree from Tree, also a Pledge of Allegiance, out tomorrow at Brighton Music Hall with 99 Shots, 8-Foot Man Child, and Catching Hell. Be at that show. It's at open at 6 with doors, all ages. It's going to be a hell of a time. Thanks, Dave. Good to have you, man.
1: Appreciate it.

All right, welcome back. How about it? We just had Pledge of Allegiance and Tree there to get the little dichotomy of where we're at with that show on Saturday at Bright Music Hall if you want to check it out. We start off there with Tree's Homefront, taking us back to 1996. Yeah, he put that one out as a B-side to the Arm the Homeless, and then followed that up on the Downsizing of the American Dream. Yeah, local hardcore legend there. And then his new stuff from Pledge of Allegiance, their single Case Against Me. And I think you kind of got the idea of where the aggression of the modern era of political hardcore music is going. So if you want to catch that tomorrow, Bright Musical, you can see Tree, 99 Shots, 8-Foot Manchild, Catching Hell, and Pledge of Allegiance. And yeah, if you're in the pit, somebody falls down, pick them up. It's an all-ages show. Bring your little niece. All right, so what we got going here? Hoochie Coochie Man in the background here. This is a Blue Plate special. David Clayton Thomas. A little Canadian blues on the harp there. All right, should I remind you that you are tuned into WMBR in Cambridge? My name is Moog. This is the Late Risers Club. This is a pre-record due to circumstances unforeseen, but that's all right. It's still new, including a lot of the stuff that we've been listening to. Like where we're going to go next. Something new from Starcrawler. They have a new one out, a single called Onto You. They put out at the middle of June. It's about on their way to a new album. And then there, we're just going to take it. But again, if you want to hit me up, a text will do at 617-253-8810. I'll be here until noon. But yes, in the meantime, I think you want to hear more music, right? That's why you're here? I thought so. All right, cool. Enjoy yourself here, Late Risers Club, WMBR in Cambridge.

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Hey, welcome back. It's about, I don't know. I'm going to guess 1124, 1134. Let's say that. I have no idea. It's a pre-recorded show, and my timing is totally thrown off because of my ability to do arithmetic. But I do know that you are listening to WMBR in Cambridge. This is the Late Risers Club, and my name is Mook. And that set just ended there with Citric Dummies, I Am Your Napkin. It's taking us back to their 2025 split with Turnstile, which actually isn't a split with Turnstile, and I really appreciate the humor in making us all think that they collabed with Turnstile. But yes, it's been a minute since I've played something from that one, so I figured I'd round us out with there from Citric Dummies. Before that was Bruise Control. Their new one is called If You're Not Mine. That's off their self-titled. That, it's pretty damn new, I think. I don't know. I'm going to click. I'm going to look. Let's do this thing. I linked to their Bandcamp so you can check it out too. But yes, that came out in February. Before that was Split Systems with Chemicals. That's off their Split with Les Lulis. I'm pretty sure. Did I do that right? Yes, I did do that right. That's from last year as well. Put out on Legless. And then a little bit of an Australian kick, aren't I? Because before that, I had Coffin, C-O-F-F-I-N. They have a new-ish one out that's coming out, in a few months, I think, called Out in Oslo. But that is coupled with a new documentary that Coffin has called 10,000 Miles from Oslo that they are. They're shopping around if you want to check it out. It's getting some screenings. I don't know if it is screening around here. But you might like it. Anyway, we heard their single Sleep In It, and that is off Out in Oslo, which, again, it's coming out in a little bit. Before that was Public House with Bad Dog. That's off their album Future. I was in a dog kind of mood, wasn't I? That's new from them, self-released, put out in the middle of June.

And that's what we did. Again, if you missed anything, track-blasted.com is where you're going to find all this stuff. Along with some clickables sending you to band camps. And more, if you want to check things out. This is just my duty as a community service here from the campus of MIT. And you know what else is my service? Let's tell you what's going on in the clubs. So let's go ahead and do that. Tonight, I already told you about half an hour ago. But tomorrow, July 11th, let's do this one. Middle East Upstairs has an all ages at 1 p.m. with Start Today, Quick to Judge, Suicide Eyes, Can't Lose, and Herd Mentality. Wait, hold on. Let me get this bed music back going again. With David Clayton Thomas in the background, we got Hoochie Coochie Man. Because he's the RIP of the day. Just passed about a week and a half ago on the 24th of June. He was the lead singer from Blood, Sweat, and Tears. But this is some of his solo blues stuff. Anyway, where was I? Oh yeah, telling you what's going on in the clubs. I did Middle East Up, Start Today, Quick to Judge, Suicide Eyes, Can't Lose, and Herd Mentality. That's a 1 p.m. and this is all tomorrow on the 11th, Saturday. Middle East Up at a 7 p.m., also all ages. So you can take the whole fam with Clock Out, Burn Kit, Low Tide, and New Reality. Middle East Down tomorrow has Morrissey Boulevard and Tobacco Road. O'Brien's with Carnivorous, Bell's Cartoon, PV, and Clacker. Jungle's got Fizz Paste. Thank you for that one. Fizz Paste, Plastic Anchors, and Dr. Vet and the Dead Pets. Think if you're... If your band is a Dr. Vet and the Dead Pets, you got... You got a little work to do. I don't even know. Brain dead. That's where we're at. We're going to keep this going. Faces, tomorrow in Malden, all ages. Hit that brewery with New Idea Society, Sad 13. I think that's Sadie, actually. If I recall from Speedy Ortiz... But Sadie with a 1 and a 3 instead of the I and the E. Because they got feels. They got lots of feels. And Real Butte. Real Butte. That'll be all at Faces tomorrow. Midway's got an 8:30 with Mad Painter, Smit E. Smitty, and the Fez Tones, Galaxy Cake, and Vinto Van Gogh. Sonia's got The Velt, Lovina Falls, and Vivid Bloom. Brighton Music Hall, I told you this one already. It's got Tree, 99 Shots, 8-Foot Manchild, Catching Hell, and Pledge of Allegiance. And I think you might be excited from that one. Get a little all-ages hardcore. And that's an early show, don't forget. Doors at 6, show at 6:50. Out by 11 to go get in the line at the sill. Roadrunner tomorrow's got Poppy, Landmarks, and Thousand Below, Lily Pads with Cousin Greg, Galeer, and Local Kid. The Palladium in Wista, it's got a 2 p.m. outdoor show on that hard-scaped concrete patio with 4-year strong Haywire, Knuckle Puck, and more, and that will be sick. 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Just saying, if your schedule's open. It's also Cambridge Porch Fest this weekend. Tomorrow, Saturday's got many, many bands. So says my concert report. You can check us out at cambridgeport.org/porchfest. And then there's also Porch Fest for the businesses on Sunday in Cambridge, if you want to check it, which you just very well may. I know Undertow's playing, I think at 4. I don't know where. She might like it. Get a little radical brass in your life. And that's all for Saturday. Again, this is all on

WMBR.org if you want to check it on your own. You don't even need me to talk at you. But I'm still going to tell you what's going on the 12th. That is Sunday. O'Brien's has Doll Spirit Vessel, Devin Music, Namarca, and Great. And that's G-R-8 as in the numerical. Great. The Jungle on Sunday's got Bund, Narmal, and Amanda Thawne. Midway's got a 3 p.m. with Buzzard's Way. I see what you did there. Buzzard's Way, The Cherry Fog, and Sandy Clams, which would be my drag name were I a drag star. But I'm not. And so you can check out Sandy Clams and see what they're all about at Midway at 3 p.m. on Sunday. Lilypad's got Finger Foods, Tiberius, and Hammers Sitting Still. Hammers Sitting Still. City Winery's got the Scatolites. Lovely. And Palladium Upstairs? Giant question mark with Cataclysm with a K. 6 feet Under and Wormhole. This is all for Sunday. Again, I'm just reading the WMBR.org concert report, so you can check it out yourself. I'm also going to scroll down a bit and tell you that RX Bandits and Catbite will be at the Paradise on Thursday, the 16th. What else might you care about? I don't know. Twisty Teens are coming to Sinclair on the 23rd of July. They're really making their way up. From the Back Rooms to O'Brien's to Sinclair. It's good to see that. Downhall's Hammered Saint and White Lipstick will be at Kodo Salem on Friday the 24th, but I could also tell you that on that Friday anyway, so I don't know. Oh, and Nice Fest is coming up. Nice. A fest. Maybe we'll get some more Speedy Ortiz for that one, too. Oh, and you'll like this one. At the end of the month, on the 31st, Gangrene. Yes, Gangrene, the FU's Spectacle, the Promised End, and Worm are still at it. They'll be at the Brighton Music Hall. And that's Friday the 31st. And of course I'll see you the day before that at the Late Risers Club Trivia Night, which is taking place at Notch, Brighton. That's the Charles River Speedway at the corner of Western Avenue and the End of the World. Before you get to Watertown there on the corner of Charles River. 7 p.m., maybe 7:30. I don't know. We'll see. Joni is still pulling together the trivia questions, but come check us out. It's a rare occasion that you'll find us emerging from the basements of the Walker Memorial. So you might enjoy it. Also, get yourself some delicious low ABV beers or some pizza from the Pizza Project, or head your way over to that nice little delectable sake bar, that Speedway. It's a cute little zone. A little corner of Alston and Brighton. But yes, we will be out there. Get your team together. And you can answer some medium to hard questions about some obscure punk rock trivia. Again, we're still working on the question, so. All right, so that's that whole thing. It's called a concert report. I just read it. All right. I've got about, oh, I don't know, 15-ish minutes left, so I'm just going to keep this moving. We got Split Dogs coming up, because, again, I'm in a dog's mood. Their new one, Be Somebody, it's a new single from them. We're going to hear it. No, we're not going to hear this one by my time. We're done with that. We're done with you, bed. All right. Again, my name is Mook. I'm pre-recording this, but you can hit me up at 617-253-8810 if you want to have a little back and forth. But we'll see where we can go. Thanks for tuning in. Here's some more. Here's Split Dogs with Be Somebody on Late Risers Club, WMBR, Cambridge.

All right. And we heard Science Man right there with Birth of a Mountain. That's off their 2022 release, Nine's Mecca. Preceding that, Frenzy with Keep Coming My Way. It's a single they put out in January. I'm going to link to them if you want to go check their stuff out. Band Bad Nerves before that with their track Network. We had BBQ T out of Baltimore. Yes, BBQT with their track Sarah Quail. That's off Dangerous Dame from a couple years ago as well. We start off with Split Dogs, that little set there with Be Somebody. That's a new single from them. I'm going to link to it if you want to go to track-blaster.com and do your own research. All right. Thanks for digging this show, everyone. I know... not always my favorite to do a pre-record, but you stuck with it. Hope you like that interview with Tree. Dave is a good guy. As you know, there's such good stuff going on. And I appreciate you tuning in to the Late Risers Club every single weekday from 10 a.m. until noon. I'm going to pass you off. Somebody's going to be stepping in for Lost and Found in a few minutes. From noon until 2, and then it's Angeline, hopefully in studio for coffee time. And then she'll pass you off to Sarah J for Gorilla Got Me. And that's your whole Friday. Lucky you. All right, dear listener. I'll catch you next week. But again, every single weekday from 10 to noon, we'll get you Late Risers Club. But yes, until then, enjoy yourselves out there. Keep it loud. And keep tuning here. WMBR in Cambridge.

0: Did you know that there are over 100,000 drug overdose deaths in the U.S. each year?
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0: Drug overdose has become much more common due to the mixing of synthetic fentanyl with other drugs like heroin, methamphetamine, and cocaine. 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
4: 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It's 9 o'clock, and I am just about to walk down to the harbor for the Tall Ships Parade. I'll be back live next Saturday, but for now, this is a pre-record, and this is Nebulosity.

That was Benjamin Herman from the Netherlands and Yaman featuring Jimmy Joe Wedding and Thomas Pohl. This is from their new release on Docs, the Tokyo Session. And this was recorded at Studio Dead in Tokyo, and it's also a great album to listen to while you're installing really tall blinds. Prior to Benjamin was Bill Frisell and many others. White Fang from his 2004 Nonesuch release, Unspeakable. This album has a long list of side musicians, including the trio of Sex Bomb. Prior to Bill Frisell, a tune I meant to play a few months ago, Frank Zappa and the Mothers of Invention and San Bernardino from One Size Fits All, released 1975 on Warner Brothers. Prior to that, a tune I also meant to play a few weeks ago, Chicago, hit by Varese, released in 1972 on Columbia, the album Chicago 5. And starting out today's show was Escape Pod from Boston. By request, we heard, or the artist was by request, not so much the tune, but the tune was Atlantic Ocean Bridge, released in 2014 on the album Monster Planet. Broadcasting maybe half a mile from Boston Harbor, where they're going to have an amazing tall ships parade tomorrow starting at 9, this is Nebulosity on WNBR in Cambridge, 88.1 FM. Ben Bray with you as always until 10 o'clock when John Funky will be in with Backwoods. And until then, you cannot reach me via phone or text because I am at the parade. This is why you're hearing another pre-record. I will be back live for sure next Saturday because there won't be any tall ship parades to occupy my time. But hopefully you're listening to this from the archive and you're at the water. This is going to be something. Hope you're enjoying the show. Up next, we're going to head back to 1986 for some Virginia Astley. This is A Day, A Night.

we've been enjoying pianist Ivo Pogorelic perform Domenico Scarlatti's composition, Keyboard Sonata in D Minor, Opus 119. This was released in 1992 on Deutsche Grammophon and the album Sonaten. Prior to that, a couple of tunes from Pascal Roger performing Eric Satie's compositions, Je ne sais number 1 and number 2. These were released in 1984 on Decca on Three Gymnopédies and other piano works. Prior to Pascal Roge, Jan Novak, and Before the Storm, from his brand new release on Dragon's Eye Recordings, Meadow Suite. And I should point out, this was a second take on an album released 20 years ago, immediately after the passing of Jan's mother. Just before Jan Novak, from the UK, Hinako Omori, and You Found the Allotment, from a recent compilation on Piccadilly Records, Pioneers. This album highlights the lineage of female composers who were fundamental to the invention and evolution of electronic music. Prior to that, from Tokyo, Miko, and Petals and Marbles, the title track to her new release on Room 40. And starting out the second set of today's Nebulosity was Virginia Astley and A Day and Night. One third of the Ravishing Beauties, I should add. This was released in 1986 on the WEA album Hope in a Darkened Heart. Hope you enjoyed today's show. Like I said, I will be back live in the studio next Saturday. I'm looking forward to that. Looking forward to going back to Control Room A and enjoying all the gadgets and bells and whistles. Until then, have a wonderful rest of your Saturday. Enjoy John Funky and have a wonderful weekend. And go see the boats.

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1: I'm Simon Cowell for PETA. Far be it from me to be critical, but I find it really appalling that this year thousands of dogs will die of heat stroke inside parked cars. 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But delays happen, and temperatures inside a car quickly rise in summer, even when the window's cracked. 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

hey, how are you doing out there, everybody? It is Friday, July 10th, 2026. This is Coffee Time. My name is Angeline Grant, and I hope you're doing okay. Hope you're feeling good out there, everybody. Well, have you been in the ocean yet this summer? I have not. I've been near the ocean. Well, I guess technically being in Cambridge, I'm not that far from the ocean, but I'm originally from the Ocean State, and I always feel landlocked here in Cambridge. But in any case, it was just a little nudge closer to the ocean in the past 7 days, and man, it felt good. It felt really nice. And one of these soon days, I'm gonna get the toe in the salt water, because after all, you know, that's how I was bred. I was bred for the ocean. And I was also bred for some good music. And here we go. We're going to get some.

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At a couple minutes before 2:30, you are tuned to 88.1 FM WMBR in Cambridge, radio at MIT. This is Coffee Time. My name is Angeline Grant, and I hope you're doing okay. I hope you're feeling good out there, everybody. Well, we finished up that last set with the beautiful voice of Nancy Wilson giving us Alfie. It's on her album Just For Now on Capitol Records, recorded in Los Angeles, March of 1966. The album has a nice group of musicians with her, but a select few were helping her out on this one. Most prominently, John Collins on that very pretty guitar. That was gorgeous. Don Trenor on piano. Oh, actually, John Trenor might have sat out because it was mostly Mike Melvoin on the organ. And then we had, who's on bass? Oh, yeah, there he is, Buster Williams. And on the drums, Earl Palmer. It was arranged by Billy May, so of course it was absolutely sublime. And before Nancy Wilson, we had Jack McVie and his band, Dirty Money Blues, recorded in Rhythm Records out of San Francisco in 1944. The vocal on that, a duet of Robin Tarrant and Betty Roche, with Mr. McVie on the tenor saxophone, Cappy Oliver on the trumpet, Bob Mosley on piano, Frank Clark on bass, and Mr. Tarrant on the drums. And before that, Ben Pollock and his Park Central Orchestra with My Kind of Love. I love that song. Parenthetically, One Way to Paradise, recorded for Victor, March 5th, 1929. The vocal on that was Mr. Ben Pollock himself. And don't be surprised if I play other versions of My Kind of Love. I've done it in the past, but it might be a treat to hear other versions. And before that, not today, though. Before that, Marion McKay and his orchestra. Ooh, we're going way, way, way, way back to 1924. So even before 1929. With Do-Wack-A-Doo, recorded on the Gannett record label. December 17th, 1924. I do like to have some of that really old stuff in there. It's very summery because maybe if you go see a Flying Carousel or Merry-Go-Round, they might have tunes from the 20s. Before that, Louis Hayes, his album entitled Louis Hayes on the VJ record label, we heard Rip to Boom, but not the master track. We heard an alternate take. It was recorded April 30th, 1960. Nat Adderley on the cornet, Yusuf Lateef on that fabulous tenor saxophone, Barry Harris on piano, Sam Jones on bass, and hooey, Mr. Louis Hayes knocking the drums. And we start out the set, setting the show with Jerome Richardson, his new jazz album, Roman with Richardson and Up Teddy's Hill, recorded October 21st, 1959. Mr. Richardson, just wow, on the baritone saxophone. That was so amazing. Richard Wyans on piano, George Tucker on bass, and Charlie Persip knocking the drums. Well, there we go. How are you feeling? What are your plans? What are your plans? I think we have to have one of those weekends where there are no plans, because if it's possible for you. I'm somewhat possible for me, not entirely, but that's because it seemed, for me at least, last weekend was planned city, you know, because I did cross state boundaries and took a toothbrush with me, and it was wonderful, absolutely wonderful. But it's something about you just, and everybody, you know, it was the fourth, you know, and there's all kinds of stuff, the soccer, everything going on, and you just want to chill a little bit. Before I start the next set, which is a nice, soothing, beautiful set, I do want to say thank you to Thiago out there, just in case he listens, or someone listens who knows him. Anyway, did someone say something, Alfie?

Instead of merely holding conversation, hold me tight. I want to be loved. I crave affection. Those kisses of yours I'd gladly share. I want your eyes to shine in my direction. Make me care. I want the kind of romance

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1: Paul here. Anything come in for me? Yeah, I know. Jack, you've never heard anything like this. Blazing, red-hot, vintage rock and roll, country and western, and rhythm and blues on Backwoods. I coined the term. Every Saturday morning from 10 to 12 with John Funky. 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

Hey, how are you doing out there, everybody? At just about 3 o'clock, you are tuned to 88.1 FM WMBR in Cambridge, not coming to you from the basement of the Walker Memorial Building on the campus of MIT, but from my living room. This is Coffee Time. My name is Angeline Grant, and I hope you're doing okay. Hope you're feeling good out there, everybody. Finished off that last set with Pat Miller, Dance of the Goonie Bird, recording the Harmod record label in Hollywood, 1956 with Hall Daniels and the Naturals. And before that, the amazing Johnny Guitar Watson and his orchestra with I Love to Love You, recording the RPM record label in Los Angeles and Fabulous 55. And before that, Betty Hall Jones, Make Me Know It, recording the Atomic record label in Los Angeles, late 1946. Miss Jones on the piano, in addition to singing, and amazing Maxwell Davis on the tenor saxophone, Buddy Harper on guitar, Ralph Hamilton on bass, and Bob Harvey on the drums. Before that, Don Redman and his orchestra, I Wanna Be Love, recorded for Brunswick Records, January 5th, 1934. The vocal on that, Harlan Lattimore. And before that, something truly awesome, Stuff Smith. The tune, I Wrote My Song, recorded for Verve Records in Hollywood, February 5th, 1957. Mr. Stuff Smith on that violin. Gosh, that was so great. Carl Perkins on piano, Red Callender on bass, and Oscar Bradley on the drums. And before that, also great, my book, Buddy Collette. This is from his Challenge 10-inch, Everybody's Buddy, and I Still Love You, recorded in Hollywood, May 13, 1957, with Mr. Buddy Collette on the flute, Gerald Wiggins on piano, Howard Roberts on guitar, Eugene Wright on bass, and Bill Richmond on the drums. And before that, Duke Pearson, from his Blue Note album, Profile, we heard I'm Glad There Is You, recorded October 25th, 1959. Mr. Pearson on that amazing piano, Gene Taylor on bass, and the wonderful Lux Humphreys on the drums. And before that, we started out that set with, speaking of Alfie, Sonny Rollins, from the soundtrack to Alfie, recorded on Impulse Records, we heard He's Younger Than You Are, recorded January 26, 1966. The whole album arranged by Oliver Nelson. This featured a very much a Sonny Rollins on the tenor saxophone, rest in peace, run Sonny Rollins. J.J. Johnson on trombone, Phil Woods on the alto, Bob Ashton on tenor, Danny Bank on the Barry, Roger Kellaway on piano, Kenny Burrell on guitar, Walter Booker on bass, and Frank Dunlop on the drums. Well, we got another hour almost, not quite, before that amazing Sarah J. comes in and starts your wonderful weekend in the distinctive way that Sarah J. does. It's a party. And, let's do the hour. Here we go.

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hey, how are you doing out there, everybody? At almost 3:30, you are tuned to 88.1 FM WMBR in Cambridge, radio at MIT. This is Coffee Time. My name is Angeline Grant, and I hope you're doing okay. I hope you're feeling good out there, everybody. Finished up that last set with the beautiful Kenny Burrell, once again here on Coffee Time, this time on his album where he gets to sing. It was recorded for Columbia Records, and it was entitled Weaver of Dreams, and the tune was Until the Real Thing Comes Along, recorded October 18th, 1960. And of course, he also played the guitar, and you're saying, who was that smooth, wonderful tenor saxophone? That was Bobby Jaspar. Pretty Piano by Tommy Flanagan. Oh, gosh, I forgot to figure out. Let's just say it was Joe Benjamin on bass and Bill English on the drums. I'm probably wrong, but we'll just pretend. And before that, how about Martha Tilton and Harry Babbitt? Let's Get Away From It All, recorded for the Coral record label in 1950. That was wonderful. And before that, also wonderful, the Ink Spots, It's Funny to Everyone But Me, recorded for Decca Records May 17th, 1939. And before the Ink Spots, Sonny Thompson and his orchestra with Backyard Affair, recorded for the Miracle record label in Chicago, June 1949, with Mr. Sonny Thompson on the piano. Very distinctive. Floyd Jones on trumpet, unknown tenor saxophone, Dick Davis on tenor, unknown guitar, Curtis Ferguson on bass, and Sonny Cole on the drums. And before that, I Feel Like Joe Newman. No, I Feel Like a Newman. That's the name of the album of Joe Newman. And the tune Sweetie Cake, recorded for Storyville Records, June of 1962. Mr. Newman doing that amazing muted trumpet. Frank West on the flute. Sir Charles Thompson on piano. Freddie Green, was he there? No. Nope. Eddie Jones on bass and Shadow Wilson on the drums. It's got a nice photo of Joe Newman on the cover, leaning on his trumpet. And we start out that set with Ben Webster, and they just call him Sweets Edison, but it's Harry Sweets Edison. And the album is called Wanted to Do One Together, and the tune was Kitty. This is also recorded for Columbia Records, June of 1962. With Harry Sweets Edison on the trumpet and Ben Webster on tenor saxophone, Hank Jones on piano, George Duvivier on bass, and Clarence Johnson on the drums. That was a truly fine. Yeah. Well, there we go. What else can we talk about? Oh, I saw so many birds over the weekend because I was in the woods near the ocean. And Birdapalooza. My eyes were agog. Very many goldfinches, right? Yeah, that yellow. And actually cardinals, which my mom and I, we are favorite cardinals. And the cardinals there, though, in that location, apparently have a mutation where they're just a tinge more orange than red. And I thought, what is that flash of color? It was amazing.

there we go. The Chosen Gospel Singers, When I Get Home, record for Specialty Records in Hollywood, April 28th, 1954. And before that, a little touch of summer there with Esther Phillips from her Atlantic album, And I Love Him, we heard Girl from Ipanema, recorded in 1966. And before that, June Christie and the Kentones, Wrap Your Troubles in Dreams. That's a Capitol transcription, recorded in Hollywood, December 13th, 1945. And before that, one of the three versions of You Call It Madness, But I Call It Love, recorded by the King Cole Trio. I normally play the McGregor transcription because that's the one I used to listen to at the beach house, but that's the one I usually play. But this was a studio version recorded for Capitol Records and actually got put out and reached number 10 on the pop charts. It was recorded May 1st, 1946 in Hollywood. Nat King Cole on piano, vocal, Oscar Mara on the most beautiful intro and solo there on guitar, Johnny Miller on the bass. There's a version they did 2 months earlier also for Capitol, and that's a little bit longer, so don't be surprised if I play the other two versions across the summer here. And before that, Benny Carter from a Norgren album, Alto Saxes, You Took Advantage of Me, recorded in Hollywood, 1954. Mr. Carter on the alto saxophone, Oscar Peterson on piano, Herb Ellis on guitar, Ray Brown on bass, Bobby White on the drums. And before that, Lester Young with the Oscar Peterson Trio, I Can't Give You Anything But Love, also on Norgren, recorded November 28, 1952. Mr. Young on the tenor saxophone, Mr. Peterson on piano, Barney Kessel this time on guitar, Ray Brown on bass, and J.C. Hurd this time on drums. And before that, a big group, Marty Paich. Gene Norman presents the Marty Paich Octet. This came out on a GMP record called Tenors West. And it later got reissued on a tune called Tenor West. That's the tune I played today, is Tenors West, but the album name is Gene Norman Presents. Recorded in Hollywood, November 9th, 1955, Conti Candoli on the trumpet, Bob Cooper tenor sax, Harry Klee on the alto, Bob and Evelton on trombone, Jack Dulong on bass, Mr. Paich on piano, Jack Dulong on the baritone sax, Joe Mondragon on bass, Art Mardigan on the drums. Woo! Well, stay tuned for Sarah J and Gorilla Got Me and all the great shows here on our fine station. And don't miss everything. I've got two more songs. Have a great weekend. Bye-bye.

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1: 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Now let's listen to a pretty ballerina.

Good morning and welcome to WMBR in Cambridge. You are listening to the program Can of Worms, which is fitting this morning because we have lots of worms in the studio. There we go. So we're going to do this the old, we're going to do bed music the traditional way, which is to say, just play it loudly in the background and pick it up on the mic. Yeah, so you're listening to Can of Worms, WMBR in Cambridge. My name is Jake, and this morning we are listening to the Left Bank song, Pretty Ballerina, 1966, composed by Michael Brown and performed originally by the Left Bank. It's a great song, and I think it was one of Alex McNeil's favorites, given how often he would play it on his various programs. It's a pretty deep song. There's some interesting history of it and of the Left Bank, but I'm not going to speak too much about that right now. This is a music program, so I'm going to be playing a lot of music for the next hour, and then Breakfast of Champions is up at 8 a.m., after which I will see if I can make the speakers in here sound a little better. If you like the idea of listening to the same song over and over and over again, you might also enjoy the WMBR program Subject to Change, heard every Sunday from noon until 2 p.m. And yesterday they played a archival rebroadcast, and they really should have played Patsy Cline Falling to Pieces, because that show has covered that or played that song, featured that song before, and it would be fitting for the way things are at the moment. Somewhat literally. All right, well, I'm going to keep playing music, and I hope you enjoy it. We opened the show, by the way, with the original Left Bank's Pretty Ballerina, and then we heard Joe Barani's version of it. I like that quite a bit. And next up is going to be Jay Miller with Pretty Ballerina. 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If you have any comments, feel free to reach me at the station, 617-253-8810. Okay, enjoy this. 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

You are listening to WMBR in Cambridge. To the program Can of Worms with me, Jake, where I have now gotten the bed music working correctly. Things are looking up. Just like the temperature is today, it's supposed to be a high of 91. I am looking forward to that. I like the heat. Seemingly no one else does, though. It's a nice 73 degrees out right now outside our studios here in Cambridge, Massachusetts. And I hope you're having a great morning. I hope you're going to have a good day today. And I hope you're enjoying the song Pretty Ballerina, because that is what we are playing versions of for the next half hour or so, what we have been listening to. We just concluded with the Barbarella Tones and their version of Pretty Ballerina. Prior to that, it was the Blue Tones with their version of Pretty Ballerina. Before that, it was the Dickies with, you guessed it, Pretty Ballerina. That was Magoon. And we opened the set with Jane Miller and a really nice instrumental version of the song. This is Michael Brown's 1966 composition, first made popular by the Left Banc in 1967. It's a great song. There's a lot of great history. I won't bore with you on air, but you can find it. You know how to use the internet. It's not very difficult. Hope you're enjoying the program. If you are, feel free to give me a text, 617-253-8810. And next up, you may be asking yourself, did Alice Cooper ever cover the song? Well, yes, he did. And we have it for you right here on WMBR in Cambridge.

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This is the show Can of Worms. I am Jake. Thank you for listening. Two covers of the song Pretty Ballerina for the last 45 minutes or so. We only got another 15 minutes left, and then I guarantee you, you will have another song when Mateo comes on with Breakfast of Champions. But I'm enjoying this a lot. I like the song. I like listening to the way other people have interpreted it, such as Otto Lane, who we just heard off his Harvest Moon album. Before Otto, it was Robbie Quinn with their version. Before that, Alan Merrill. And before that, Perry Danos. Preceding that was Gary R. Peterson with Pretty Ballerina. These are all Pretty Ballerina. And then we open the whole set with none other than Alice Cooper and his version. Yeah, there really is so much of Alice Cooper that I like. And years ago, I wouldn't have thought that I like Alice Cooper as much as I do. But Alice Cooper's great. And I hope you're enjoying this. All right, we have another 15 minutes or so. Let's keep the music playing. Next up is David Rosenblum. Kind of a long instrumental version. It's good, though, so I hope you enjoy it. WMBR in Cambridge.

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This is Breakfast of Champions. My name is Mateo, and welcome back to another lovely summer morning here at the studio. I am having a phenomenal time walking outside as of late. The weather has been fantastic. My friends say it's a little humid, but personally, as someone from the South, I can't complain. It's been great. The song you just heard was Sick by Lunar Vacation on their most recent album, Everything Matters, Everything's Fine. I had a little bit of a situation a couple weeks ago. Was a little bit sick, currently on the mend, and very happy to be here, and hopefully won't have to miss any more shows like last time. Regardless, very happy to be here again, and excited to play a whole bunch of things for you today. Starting off first, I have realized that I have not done this segment in a while, and it's the Older Than Me segment. I've been listening to a lot of Madonna lately, after the release of her newest album, and I keep finding myself returning back to Erotica, I think because it's my favorite, dare I say her best, but my friends think this is also an unpopular opinion. If you have opinions on this, you can talk to me about it at 617-253-8810. That's 617-253-8810. After Erotica, we have Human Behavior by Bjork on her debut album, aptly titled Debut. And then after that, we have Criminal by Fiona Apple on Tidal. What a classic. Up first, we have Secret Garden by Madonna. Hope you guys enjoy.

All right, the songs you just heard were Criminal by Fiona Apple. Man, really one of my favorite songs ever. It's just so catchy. After that, we have Where the Damage Isn't Already Done by the Radio Department on their 2003 album, Lesser Matters, so just barely older than me. Then after that, we have Drive It All Over Me by My Bloody Valentine on their EP from 1988, You Made Me Realize. I am kind of sad because lately a lot of My Bloody Valentine's music has been taken off of Spotify, and I have started working through some of the albums and downloading it and then putting it onto like the local files part of my phone so I can listen to it whenever, but I definitely have been slacking, and the lack of convenience is kind of unfortunate, but I'm sure that it was taken off for a good reason, and I am so glad to be able to support them independently. As a reminder, if you want to text or call, feel free to do so at 617-253-8810. That's 617-253-8810. Up next, we have a new song that came out just this past Friday. It's by Venturing, who, for those of you that don't know, is another project by the artist Jane Remover. This song is called Drunk Lullaby, and it's off of their newest EP, Nowhere. I don't know if they're going to release a full album, but if they do, I will be very excited. After that, we have a little bit of a throwback, Lucy by Soccer Mommy on her album Color Theory, and then after that, we have Sea Life Sandwich Boy by Horse Girl, which is actually their first single ever. So without further ado, here's Drunk Lullaby by Venturing.

All right, the song you just heard was There's My Denny by Avlov on their 2012 album, Am. Now, I have a confession to make, and that's as much as I like Avlov, I never listened to Am. Whoops. But there is a song off of Am called Where's My Denny? That I always love, and so imagine my delight when I open the album and I get to the end, and there's a song called There's My Denny! Incredible. Before that, you heard Star Maker by Twen on Fate Euphoric, an album that's quickly becoming one of my favorite of 2026, even though it's not released this year. Oops. And then before that, you heard Sea Life Sandwich Boy by Horse Girl. As a reminder, you're listening to WMBR in Cambridge, 88.1 FM. This is Breakfast of Champions. Now for this next set of songs, I was re-listening to I Am Sasha Fierce by Beyoncé. I was on a little bit of a late 2010s R&B kick, and I was listening to the deluxe version specifically, and this song called That's Why You're Beautiful randomly stood out to me as a Beyoncé Midwest emo track, which was not what I was expecting at all. But then, that same week, Kalayla released an album called New Avatar, in which there is a similar-esque kind of song that also has shoegaze elements, and so you know, to wrap it all together, I thought I would put a, you know, more conventional, maybe Midwest emo song. It's a cover of American Football's The Summer Ends by Blondshell, but I thought that this was quite exciting, and I felt like I could share it with you all, the Beyoncé Midwest emo song. So, up first we have The Summer Ends by Blondshell, after that we have Idea One by Kalayla on her new album, New Avatar, and then after that we have That's Why You're Beautiful by Beyoncé on her album, I Am Sasha Fierce. Without further ado, The Summer Ends by Blondshell.

All right, up first you heard That's Why You're Beautiful by Beyonce on I Am Sasha Fierce, the lovely Beyonce Knowles. After that you heard Halfway by Swap Meet on Mount Zero. That's a new album that came out about 3 or 4 weeks ago, I believe. I originally found them, unfortunately, from social media. Not unfortunately, it was really cool. It was the band themselves had just popped up randomly as an ad on my Instagram, checked it out, loved the album. And then after that you heard Not Linear by Subsonic Eye. They are a small band from Singapore, and I play them quite often on the show because I do think their music is quite good, and I also really like seeing these smaller artists grow over time. I think when I first started listening to them, they had like around 3,000 monthly listeners on Spotify, and now they're at about 18,000, so super cool. But this came out as a part of a EP in 2024 that I actually did not know existed until this past week. So very nice to discover quote-unquote new Subsonic Eye music to listen to. Up next, I think I'll go back to a little bit of some of the classic alt country that I do. Up first, we have actually Black Midi on their album Schlagenheim with Western, a lovely 8-minute long song. After that, we have another long song, Dishes by Oven on Gnawing at the Cord, coming in at a lovely 5 minutes and 42 seconds. And then after that, My Sister, Jesus Christ by Slaughter Beach Dog on Crying, Laughing, Waving, Smiling. Wow, a lot of commas in that, but hope you guys enjoy Western by Black Midi.

reciting the words that you know so well, though no one heard. They would so soon, once my sound was known, to the finest tastes that set glow.

All right, the songs you just heard were My Sister and Jesus Christ by Slaughter Beach Dog on their album Crying, Laughing, Waving, Smiling. After that, we had Love, Love, Love by Big Thief on their album Dragon Noir Mountain, I Believe in You, one of my all-time favorites. Again, I think it's one of the ones when someone says to me, oh, what's one of your favorite albums or what's one I should listen to? This is always one that I go to. And then finally, a more recent favorite of mine, Mysterious Love by Geese on their 2024 album 3D Country. Now we're coming up on time for the end of the show, so I think I'll do a bunch of, let's say, I don't want to say wild cards, but a bunch of picks from the archive, let's say. First, we have Square Root of None by Ulrika Space K on their album Expo. Now they're an album or an artist that I had originally found through one of my other favorite artists, Fantasy of a Broken Heart, that covered one of their songs, and I really liked it and went in to peruse the rest of their work and also fell in love with what they had. Up next after that, we have a favorite of mine only in the past month, I'd say. I've been having a lot of favorites that have been drifting in and out, but Cootie Catcher with their album Something We All Are, or excuse me, Something We All Got on there with their song Stick Figure. And then after that, another band that I have been recommending to people as of late, Mama, with their album

All right, the past two songs you heard were Whatever You Want by Trophy Wife on their newest album, Pathetic, and then after that you heard Silt by Paper Lady, another recent favorite of mine that's been stuck in my head lately. Now we're coming up on time for the end of the show. As a reminder, you're listening to WMBR in Cambridge, 88.1 FM, first on your FM dial. My name is Mateo, and thank you so much for tuning in to Breakfast of Champions. Up next, I'll leave you with Journey to the Center of Your Heart by Donna Summer. Have a great rest of your day, y'all.

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Well. Good Monday morning, Radioland. You are tuned to 88.1 FM WMBR Cambridge. This is the Monday Late Risers Club with your pal Nick, and we just finished things off there in Vancouver, British Columbia, Canada. New Sensei with the song 100 Shades from their Sundowning record of 2012 on the Suicide Squeeze label. Preceding that was Sweat. New stuff from that California outfit. A New Love Language was the name of the song from the Tear It On Down record on the Vitriol label. Then we went over to Minneapolis with Buyo Omega. Secret Fantasy was the name of the song from the On the Run 7-inch of last year on the Nostrum label. Then, a real rocker by Wet Denim out of Indianapolis, Flatline, from their Bite Back record, which I like quite a bit. That just came out on the Mean City label. Then we had New Bomb Turks, Point A to Point Blank, from their release of 26 years ago, Nightmare Scenario on Epitaph. And at the tippy top of that set, kicking off the show correctly with Killer Kin, One Way, from their new EP of the same name on WAP Shoo-Op. Okay, my lovely lovelies, my rock and rollers, track-blaster.com is the place to go if you want to be in the know. And if you want to give me a text and say hello, you know the number, 617-253-8810. We're going to get this next set going with a band out of Chicago called Daddy's Boy. They got a new record out on Drunken Sailor called Four Hombres. And I haven't really listened to the song, but I like the title a lot. Adult Hamburger. So let's check it out here on your Monday Late Risers Club.

Okay. Wrapping things up there with Automatic Lover's Twist and Die. From their self-titled release of earlier this year on the WAP Shoe-Op label. Kinda forgot about that record a little bit. Gotta play some more tunes from it. Because it looks like, according to Shack-Blaster, I've only played, well, now three songs off of that record. But yeah, gotta hit it up a little bit more because there were some good songs on that. Anyway, I digress. Preceding that was Motorhead, Love Me Like a Reptile, going back to 1980 from the Ace of Spades record, but y'all knew that. Then we had Cutter out of San Francisco, Lizard Skin, from their self-titled record that was recorded in 2011 and formally released in 2023. That followed Kong Kong out of Stockholm with Gorilla Skin. That was from a record of last year on TKO titled Gorilla Anthems. Before that, Oil Tasters, going back to 1982 with Rip Me from their self-titled record on the Thermidor label. And at the tippy top of that set of tunes, we had Daddy's Boy out of Chicago, Illinois. Adult Hamburger was the name of the song from their Four Hombres record of this year on Drunken Sailor Records. And how about we do some tickets? Let me, don't have a ton of stuff this week, but I do have a few things. So, we have tickets for Sinclair on Wednesday. It's Hala. And tickets for Wednesday at Deep Cuts, we have Triptides. So if you want to see either of those on Wednesday night, you can give me a text, 617-253-8810. We also have tickets for tomorrow night at Paradise, Diggy Graves. So if you're interested in any of those, we're going to make it real easy. The number to text, 617-253-8810, and we're going to get this next set going with something new out of Melbourne, Australia, from a record that's coming out in October. It's a preview track by the band Clam. The song is called Rats, here on your Monday Late Risers Club.

All right, my rock and rollers, we wrapped up that set of music with The Invaders. Going back to 1980, Under Submission was the song from the Designer Jeans EP on Polyester Records. Preceding that was Alvida with Negatif from a 7-inch of the same name. Going back 5 years on Alien Snatch Records. Then we had Miniskirt, not the ones out of Australia, but one out of Chicago. And we heard the song Dive Bar. I think that's relevant to my interests, from an EP titled Dive Bar Darlings that they just put out through their Bandcamp page this year. Then we went over to Edinburgh, I believe Edinburgh, with the Screamin' Kick, King of the Past, from their Kings of the Past 7-inch EP on the Rogue Disc label. Before that, going back to 2018, Death Valley Girls with Street Justice from their Darkness Reigns record on Suicide Squeeze. And at the tippy top of that set, Clam. Out of Melbourne, Australia, we heard the song Rats. That's from a record that's coming out in October, titled And in Glue on the Poison City label. And that, my lovely lovelies, is what you got here on the Monday Late Risers Club on WMBR Cambridge. If you want to give me a text, 617-253-8810 is the number. And, yeah. We're all up to speed. We're all caught up, etc. So, I don't know what we're going to start this next set off with. Let's, How about we go with this band out of San Francisco called Press On. They got an EP that just came out, and we're going to hear the song For the Shareholders. It's the Monday Late Risers Club with your pal Nick.

Well, well, well, well, well. Good Monday morning, Radioland. You are tuned to 88.1 FM WMBR Cambridge. This is the Late Risers Club. If you are just joining us now, my name is Nick, and we wrapped up that set of music with one of my favorites, Circle Jerks, Back Against the Wall from the 1980 group Sex record. But y'all knew that. Preceding that was Regulations out of Sweden, I'm Going Nowhere from their self-titled 7-inch EP on Putrid Filth Conspiracy, released in 2003. Then we had Libyans with Missing Pills from their self-titled 12-inch of 2008. Speaking of pills, it was Nico Bones out of LA with Hard Pill to Swallow. That's from the Sweet Heartbreak record of this year on the Wanda, or no, sorry, last year, but pretty new. It was from October, so you know, it's reasonably new on the Wanda Records label. That followed Cindy Lawson with The Reckoning from the Long Live the Resistance EP that Rumbar is putting out pretty soon. Before that, Second Born with Two Can Play from their Free Heaters release of this year on the Lost Wisdom label. And at the tippy top of that set of tunes was Press On out of San Francisco, California. For the Shareholders was the name of the song from their Well-Fed Lad EP that just came out. And yeah, that's what you got, my lovely lovelies, my rock and rollers. Track-blaster.com if you are keeping score at home and missed anything that I just said. And if you want to get in touch, by text message 617-253-8810. Last hour, I did announce some tickets. I'm pre-recording the show, so I'm not sure if they are available or not, but I will read them out again because there's not that many of them. So, we got tickets for tomorrow night at Paradise Diggy Graves, and tickets for Wednesday at Sinclair Hala, and Wednesday at Deep Cuts Trip Tides. I can't guarantee that they are going to be available because someone might have taken them last hour, and that's the magic of pre-recording for you. But if you want to check in with me to see if any of those are available, 617-253-8810 is the number to text. Okay. We're going to get this next set going with Lothario. They got a new EP coming out pretty soon, and we're going to hear a preview track from it titled The Animal. It's the Monday Late Risers Club on WMBR Cambridge.

I was so wasted. Didn't you want me to play that after that song? That's what I was feeling, but I decided against it. Oh, Lordy. You're tuned to 88.1 FM WMVR Cambridge, and you just heard Flash Kicks with Wasted from their Couldn't Care Less record of this year on the Wanda label. Preceding that was Suicidas. Excuse me. With Silencio. That's from their Canciones Malditas record. Also released this year on La Vida Es Un Mus Discos. Then we went back 3 years with Bell Glass Mortuary by the band Sin Offering. That was off of their Charnel House release on the Sound Grotesca label. And then we went all the way back to 1981 with some Bauhaus. And it looks like, if I'm reading Shack-Blaster right, I don't think I've played Bauhaus since, like, 2010. Granted, I wasn't on the air for many years in between then and now, but that's surprising, I guess, because I like Bauhaus quite a bit. Anyway, Passion of Lovers from the Mask record of 1981 on Beggar's Banquet. Before that, Smirk with Dog Years from their Speculative Fiction record on Smoking Room of this year. And at the tippy top of that set, Lothario with The Animal from the IOU EP, which is coming out pretty soon. All right. My rock and rollers. Let's get this next set going with some new stuff out of San Francisco. This band is called Sutros, and this song is called Destinations Mutilate.

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2: 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Panic, death, things worse than death.
3: You want to psychoanalyze me? 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
2: We do. Forbidden murder up here. We do. Forbidden murder up here.
3: Dissect me like a guinea pig. Dissect me like a guinea pig.
4: And I see Mount Song shot when lives are lost. I see the ones at the top pulling strings, raking it in. I see any last bit of human.

Well, my lovely lovelies, my rock and rollers, that about does it for your pal Nick here on the Late Risers Club on WMVR Cambridge. And we wrapped that set up, which was mostly new stuff, with Tense. We heard the song No Cure from a record of the same name that's coming out later this year on the Mangle label. Preceding that, Meryl Streak with Rotten Fruit. That's from a record titled Stories They Don't Teach You at School on Venn Records. Then we had Chauncey out of Cincinnati with Finance from their trademark record on the Feel It label. That followed Glass Torpedoes, the only old thing in that set, Tall Stories, from a single released in 1981 on the Leo label. Then we had FIFA Kid with Son Bombas from their El Manifesto del Egg release of Sif Records. And at the top of that set, Sutros from San Francisco, Destinations Mutilate from their Don't Move record that just came out. All righty, my lovely lovelies, my rock and rollers. Lost and Found is up next with Mark Francis, so please stay tuned for that. I am not sure who is on the LRC tomorrow, but I can tell you that Tape Deck Tommy's up on Wednesday, Joni's on Thursday, and Mr. Mook is on Friday. Let's see you out with some Big Black. Thanks so much for tuning in, and I will see you next Monday. Take care.

0: 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Wanna play with me?
1: Paul here. Anything come in for me? Yeah, I know. Jack, you've never heard anything like this. Blazing, red-hot, vintage rock and roll, country and western, and rhythm and blues on Backwoods. I coined the term. Every Saturday morning from 10 to 12 with John Funky. 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

just past 12 noon into the 88.1 FM WMBR in Cambridge. It's time for the Monday edition of the Lost and Found. Mark Francis with you, going to do the next 2 hours of the underground and overlook sounds of the 1960s through the mid-1970s. 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Lost and Found.

is on the corner now. If you wanna be a junkie, wow. Remember, Freddie's dead. Hi, I'm Curtis Mayfield. Freddie's dead because of heroin. Don't you make that mistake. Get off on life and music instead, huh?

0: made a legend out of Nigga Charlie. He made a hit out of Hammer. Now, Fred Williamson is back as Black Caesar. Black Caesar. He carved out a name for himself in the blood of his enemies. Hail Caesar, godfather of Harlem.
1: It's a jungle. It takes a jungle bunny to run it.
0: Black Caesar.
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0: Fred Williamson is Black Caesar. From American International, rated R, under 17, not admitted without parent. This Caesar comes to bury you.

7:56 the time on your Monday, Lost and Found, 88.1 FM, WMBR in Cambridge. Mark Francis with you. Closing out the extended opening set this week with Trapeze from their debut album, 1970. British band. They're on the Threshold label, which makes sense. Much like Threshold label heads in the Moody Blues, they kind of, Trapeze never really kind of had like a distinct style of their own. They could pretty much do anything from hard rock to orchestrated pop to progressive stuff. They eventually, I think, settled into hard stuff like a lot of bands did. But here we heard them kind of going for a sort of Ronnie Lane feel with the track Wings from their debut album, 1970. It certainly sounds like something that could have been from a late Small Faces, Early Faces session. Before Trapeze, it was Electric Banana. Most will know Electric Banana were actually the Pretty Things, somewhat slumming, or at least picking up some extra cash. They released albums over more than a decade for the DeWolf label in the UK, Library Albums, under the name The Electric Banana, which was music that you could use in films and commercials and such. The track we heard was used in a film. I didn't make note of it this time, but there was a film that a few of these songs were in from the Pretty Things as the Electric Banana. We heard the track Eagle's Son from 1969. I played it from a collection in 1980. We were already archiving the 60s and early 70s by 1980, and there were two collections of Electric Banana released in the UK on Butt Records. It might have been semi-legal releases themselves. Before Electric Banana, it was Barbara Keith from her second self-titled album in a three-year period for two different labels. This one for Reprise in 1973 and her version of Dylan's All Along the Watchtower. Before Barbara Keith, it was the Jefferson Handkerchief. Pretty infamous track from 1967 studio project. It's a piss-take record. I mean, it's making fun of a lot of things that we celebrate here on the Lost and Found, but at the same time it's just so well done that it's actually a pretty good song on its own. I'm Allergic to Flowers, written and performed somewhat by Dave Burgess of the Champs and some other studio musicians, released on the Challenge label in 67 and collected on Pebbles in the early 80s. Before the Jefferson Handkerchief, it was Bobby and Laurie. Their 1966 album Hitchhiker on the Parlophone label in Australia, No Next Time, the name of that rocker. Before that it was The Birds. Taken from the collection Sanctuary, released in 2000 on Sundazed, from a 1965 session, the version of The World Turns All Around Her, known for having the bongos on it, which Terry Melcher apparently stripped for the eventual album release, but a great version there of a great song from The Birds. Before that, The Who, another one coming from a Odds and Sods compilation. This one coming from Two's Missing, came out in 1987 on MCA here in the US. This was the version of the Rolling Stones' The Last Time. The Who put out a single when the Rolling Stones were arrested on drug charges in 1966, covering two of their songs. Supposedly the profits were to go help with their legal problems, which they may have done, but despite the liner notes for the collection saying that it was kind of a toss-off single that weren't a lot pressed, it was released in five different countries, and it seems to have been a lot of them pressed up, because there's a lot of them still around. Anyway, The Who doing their version of The Last Time. The story behind it is a little better than the song itself. Before The Who, it was Illusions, some Michigan garage from 1966 on the Michelle label, City of People. So before that, we went over to the UK again for Ways and Means. Great rocker from 1968 on the Trend label. Also got released in Germany, but that's it. Should have been a worldwide hit. Breaking Up a Dream. Before Ways and Means, we heard Grant Green. Instrumental version of The Carpenters' We've Only Just Begun, featuring Billy Wooten on the vibes. From his Visions LP, 1971, on the Blue Note label, which we're actually playing in the background now. In fact, I played that album to use as background music at this point, but I was so taken with it that I said, let's play one of the songs wholly inside the set. So that's what we did. Grant Green, We've Only Just Begun. Before that, Ebony Rhythm Funk Campaign, their self-titled album on the UNI label from 1973. The song that kicks off the album, Reach For It. Just for that, we smoothed it out and straightened it out with Lattimore from his More, More, More LP, 1974. A song done by many of the big Florida soul artists, Let's Straighten It Out, and Ovie Wright, who wasn't a Florida soul artist, but was recording down there in the mid-70s, but Lattimore would maybe the definitive version of the track from 1974, certainly the one that was most popular on the R&B charts. Before Lattimore, it was The Explosions
kind of oddball, almost abstract soul 45 with freeform vocal style from 1971 on Eddie Bowe's Gold Cup label in New Orleans, Garden of Four Trees. Before the explosions, it was Round Robin Monopoly. Even people familiar with the Lost and Found era and Round Robin from the early 60s and the Round Robin Monopoly may not know they're the same thing. Round Robin was a minor star in the sort of twist era. He had a hit with Kick That Little Foot, Sally Ann, and he was on TV a bunch and kind of was like a chubby checker sort of, I don't call him a sound alike, but in that vein, in that era's novelty dances and such. Transitioned well into the funk era with the Round Robin Monopoly, 1974 release here on the Stax Truth subsidiary entitled Alpha, the album. We heard Life is Funky, and there was a few good releases in that era from Round Robin as he transitioned into his heavy funk sounds. Before Round Robin Monopoly, it was Hesitations. Their LP on the Cap label from 1968, Soul Superman. We heard the cleverly titled Soul Superman Number 2. Before Hesitations, it was Barbara and Brenda. A duo that I play often on this show. I have a number of releases by them. This one, a single on the Dynamo label from 1967, If I'm Hurt, You'll Feel the Pain. And at the top of the set, Joe L., Let Me Know, produced by Willie Mitchell for High Records in 1971. Okay, 1:02 p.m. You're tuning to 80.1 FM, WMBR in Cambridge, Lost and Found. Mark Francis with you. We're going to get back to the music. I start talking faster as I feel like I've been talking too long, but I do want to slow down for a second and say that I did go to Alex McNeil's Celebration of Life about 10 days ago in Newton, and it was just really a beautiful time, obviously a sad time, time of mourning, but also just really kind of an uplifting experience as speaker after speaker got up and spoke about our good friend Alex McNeil and colleague, and came away from that with a new appreciation for somebody I already loved very much. So just thanks to anybody who might be listening that was out there and anybody who was involved. And been thinking about Alex, of course, still as the time's gone on. And I played a bunch of Evie Sands on my last show, a couple of Evie Sands at least. But as I was going through records, I found my other Evie Sands album and was listening to it and thinking about Alex and think, why don't we do that together right now on the Lost and Found WMBR Cambridge.

0: his golden arm dispatching cards, but now it's rusted from the elbow to the finger. And he wants to trade the game he plays for shelter. Yes, he wants to trade the game.
1: 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I know I'm not your lover.
2: Warren Beatty, Julie Christie, McCabe and Mrs. Miller, a film by Robert Altman from Warner Brothers. McCabe and Mrs. Miller, The Tin Horn and the Traveling Lady, rated R under 17, not admitted without a parent.

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Mark Francis with you at 11:21, coming up on 1:21 coming up on 1:22 p.m. We just heard Willie Nelson closing out the late night in the afternoon set with Once More with Feeling, a song written by Kris Kristofferson and Shel Silverstein, originally recorded by Jerry Lee Lewis, done here on the 1970 album Both Sides Now from Willie. The name seems to be sort of a double usage because he does a version of the Joni Mitchell song and a couple of other sort of contemporary type tracks like that, but also does some country classics like Wabash Cannonball. And sort of somewhere in the middle comes Once More with Feeling from 1970. Before that was Neil Young, also in 1970, from his After the Gold Rush LP on Reprise. When You Dance, I Can Really Love. An interesting thing with pressings of that album, or Matt's song, it says on the label that that song is 3 minutes and 44 seconds long, and on the original first pressing of the album it was, but after that they did a remixed version that's like an additional 45 plus seconds, and that's what we heard. But it always says that it's 3:44 on the label, no matter which version you get. Before Neil Young with When You Dance, I Can Really Love, it was Townes Van Zandt, coming from the album Live at the Old Quarter in Houston, Texas, released on the Tomato label in 1977, but recorded in 1973. A version of a song from his album My Mother the Mountain, Our Mother the Mountain, Why She's Acting That Way. From Townes Van Zandt, in the top of the set, Evie Sands, It's This I Am, from her Any Way That You Want Me album, 1970. On the A&M label, that album was definitely sort of the peak of her commercial success, as the title track was her biggest charting hit of her career and led to her first full-length album, which we heard. Playing that, thinking of Alex Bonilla, as I said before, the set started, and another album I came across while going through my stuff, that artist I had talked to Alex about a few times, and we both appreciated. We both sort of came to appreciate later on, after we had sort of gone through so many artists, and was blind spot for us, as I think was the term used, Walter Jackson. And he is going to kick off this next set here, and we'll send this one out to Alex on the Lost and Found, WMBR in Cambridge.

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This is the Lost and Found program. Mark Francis with you. Heading down that home stretch once again on the Monday Lost and Found. It is exactly 1:50 p.m. on the dot. Played a lot in that set, so let's get right to it. We closed it out with Len Barry, Philadelphia native, fronted the Dovells on their hit records and then went solo. His solo career pretty much peaked with 1, 2, 3, just missing the number one spot on the charts and becoming a sort of perennial favorite. But even after stopping releasing solo material at the end of the 60s, he did some interesting stuff. He wrote and produced the instrumental hit Kemosabe, released under the name The Electric Indian. And he also wrote and produced some songs during the disco era, sort of behind the scenes, some that were hits. So we heard Rainy Side of the Street from his LP My Kind of Soul from 1967. Len Barry always kind of had bona fides in the R&B soul area. He performed at the Apollo and toured with Sam Cooke and Motown artists, so he kept it real. Keeping it real there with a cool tune. Rainy Side of the Street from Len Barry. Before that was Plague, P-L-A-Y-G-U-E, Plague, out of Baton Rouge, Louisiana. Their one and only single released on the Rebbe label in 1965, I Gotta Be Going. Just before that, it was The Rattles, German group who went through many iterations over the years, probably some form of them still performing today, I wouldn't be surprised. From 1965 here in the U.S., an album titled The Rattles' Greatest Hits, although none of these songs, I believe, were actual hits in the U.S. A song called Las Vegas from The Rattles. Before that, it was Don and Dewey. Don Sugarcane Harris and Dewey Terry. What I believe was their first single for the Specialty label in 1957, Jungle Hop. Don Harris, over a decade later, managed to stay relevant with the young crowd and was working with Frank Zappa and others, playing his electric violin on the worldwide festival circuit. Dewey Terry also had an album in 1972 that's pretty funky stuff that stayed pretty hip. But in the late 50s, they were some kings of rock and roll, and this one's a great one from the Jungle Hop. Before that was the Clovers, going all the way back to 1952, about as far back as I'll go on this show. Ting-a-ling. Earlier one from them on the Atlantic label, and the classic one covered by Buddy Holly, and just an all-time classic of the vocal group era. Before the Clovers, it was Timothy Wilson, Maryland native, recorded pretty steadily from the mid-60s right up to the late 70s. This one from 1967, one of his more well-known releases on the Buddha label, Baby Baby Please. Timothy Wilson, a falsetto singer, much in the style of Smokey Robinson. Before Timothy Wilson, it was Patty Drew. She released 4 albums for the Capitol label in a less than 3-year period. This from the 4th and final one, I've Been Here All the Time, and her version of the grassroots classic, Midnight Confessions. Patty Drew passed away just about a year ago, last June. I wasn't sure if I actually commemorated that or not. Looking at the playlist, it seems like maybe I did, but I didn't remember it happening. Before Patty Drew, it was Tommy Hunt with Never Love a Robin. That song was originally recorded by Tommy B in 1963, but the Dynamo label, someone in that label must have had like the rights to that song, because at least 3, if not 4 artists recorded this song for the Dynamo label in the mid to late 60s. Tommy Hunt's version here from 1967, a great one. Probably should have waited a couple of shows till the end of summer, because it's a great end of summer song, but still. It works. Never Love a Robin. And at the top set, Walter Jackson. It's an uphill climb to the bottom, a 45 on the OK label from 1966. As I mentioned before playing it, Alex McNeil and I had talked about Walter Jackson a couple of times and are sort of slowly coming around to just what a great artist he was. And once we did, we both played him a lot on our shows. All right, I'll be back here in 2 weeks. Charles Colhey's coming in just a few minutes with research and development. I got time for one more. We're going to listen to the band Baxter. I'm also going to be on the air this Friday with a new show, a limited series every other Friday for a few weeks here, called The Break Room. Stuff from the late 70s through the mid 80s, from 12-inch singles mostly. If you're into that sound, check me out. And I will be filling in on the Pontoon Palace for Rich Pontius on the 20th before I'm back on here. So check that out if you're so inclined. And I'll see you back here in a couple of weeks. Stick around for Charles. We got time for one more. Lost and Found, WMBR, Cambridge.

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From MIT, this is WMBR Cambridge, first on your FM dial. And at 2 o'clock on a Monday afternoon, it's time for another episode of Research and Development. Charlie Colhase here with you until 4 p.m., bringing you a program of forward-looking jazz. In our first hour today, we'll have set of music from the great composer and trumpeter Michael Mantler. He celebrates his 83rd birthday today. We'll hear Michael Mantler's music for big band and small ensembles along the way. In our second hour, some new releases, some old favorites. Right around 3:30, we'll take a break. We'll look at the jazz calendar highlights and tell you what's going on in the world of jazz as we know it in the Boston era this week. Then in the classic tenor corner, remember it, the great Arnett Cobb. Today is the 108th anniversary of his birth. Lots of great music today. Stick around. We're here till 4, at which time, not problem.

Music of the great composer and trumpeter Michael Mantler in our first hour of research and development today. He celebrates his 83rd birthday today. We just heard Michael Mantler recording in Willow, New York in March of 1977 for the Watt label. The album called Movies. We heard Movie 4 from that. Michael Mantler on trumpet. His then-wife Carla Bley on piano, synthesizer, and tenor saxophone there. Larry Coryell on guitar, Steve Swallow on electric bass, Tony Williams, the great Tony Williams on drums. Michael Mantler, born on this date, August 10th, 1943, in Vienna, Austria. After studying musicology and trumpet in his native Vienna, Michael Mantler enrolled at the Berklee College of Music in Boston in the early 60s. During his Boston stay, he also exchanged ideas on music with the legendary pianist-composer Lowell Davidson. Mantler moved to New York in 1964, worked with pianist Cecil Taylor, and became involved in the formation of the Jazz Composers Guild, along with Bill Dixon, Roswell Rudd, Archie Shepp, Taylor, and many others. After the Jazz Composers Guild sputtered, Mantler and Carla Bley formed the nonprofit Jazz Composers Orchestra Association and became adept at getting grant money to record and issue their music and others' music. Mantler and Bley, who were married at the time, later formed the Watt Works label to focus on their own work. Mantler returned to Europe in the early 90s and has since divided his time between France and Denmark. After a break from recording earlier in the 21st century, Michael has been performing with European big bands, sometimes revisiting his early work. He was among the first to develop a genuine free jazz big band concept. We're going to hear the Jazz Composers Orchestra right now, recording in New York in January 1968, the two-record set, just entitled Jazz Composers Orchestra. We're going to hear Mantler's composition, Communications No. 8. Soloists here, the great Don Cherry on cornet and Gatto Barbieri on tenor saxophone. Happy birthday, Michael Mantler, on Research and Development.

Music from the great composer and trumpeter Michael Mantler. On research and development today, we just heard the duo setting and a big band setting of Michael Mantler's music. We just heard from the album No Answer, recorded in 1973 for the Watt Works label, Michael Mantler's setting of Words by Samuel Beckett. We heard number 12, part 4, the voice of Jack Bruce, joined by Carla Bley on piano and organ. Before that, from the jazz composer's orchestra eponymous first recording from January 1968, we heard Communications number 8, Mantler's composition. Soloists there, great Don Cherry on cornet, Gatto Barbieri on tenor saxophone. Really a who's who of great jazz musicians in the big band there. We'll mention the rhythm section, Carla Bley at the piano. In the bass section, Kent Carter, Ron Carter, Richard Davis, Charlie Hayden, and Reggie Workman all on basses, and the great Andrew Cyrille on drums. It's research and development. Charlie Colhase here, serenading you on a Monday afternoon, bringing you a program of forward-looking jazz and emanating to you via the airwaves of WMBR Cambridge. We are a community service of MIT. Hope you're enjoying the program so far. Next, we have an ambitious large ensemble work from Michael Mantler. This is his piece 13 for piano and two orchestras. Michael Mantler, happy birthday on research and development.

That's our look at just some of the music of the great composer and trumpeter Michael Mantler. He is 83 years old today. We just heard Michael Mantler as a member of the Carla Bley Band, recording in concert in Hamburg, Germany in March 1984, newly issued material from the Musicus label, the album called Joyful Noise. And we heard Battleship. Group including Michael Mantler on trumpet, Gary Valente on trombone, Vincent Chansey on French horn, Bob Stewart on tuba, Steve Slagle on alto saxophone, Tony DeGrady on tenor saxophone, Carla Bley on organ and glockenspiel, Ted Saunders was the pianist, Steve Swallow on electric bass, Victor Lewis on drums. And before that, we heard Michael Mantler's composition 13, recording for the Watt label in Willow, New York in August of 1975. Two orchestras, very ambitious piece of music, a lot of overdubbing involved. We'll mention the rhythm section. Pianists Carla Bley and Ursula Oppens. Carla Bley was the piano soloist on that. On basses, Dave Moore, Helen Newcomb, Bill Rich, and Peter Warren. On percussion, Dave Samuels. On drums and percussion, Stu Martin, Michael Weinrich, John Hunt, and Carla Bley. From the album called 13 and 3 Quarters on the Watt Works label. And we wish Michael Mantler a very happy 83rd birthday today. From MIT, this is WMBR Cambridge First on your FM dial.

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1: 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Between us, we bring you jazz in all its many splendid flavors, forms, shapes, colors, and sizes. 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Click on Archives. We'll have the jazz calendar highlights coming up a bit after 3:30 today due to the content of the next set. And then in the Classic Tenor Corner, we'll be remembering the great Texas tenor man, Arnett Cobb. Today is the 108th anniversary of his birth. In the meantime, let's hear some new music from the trio of drummer Phil Haynes, tenor saxophonist Peyton Pleninger, and guitarist Ben Maunder. Recording in March of 2025 in Lewisburg, Pennsylvania. Their album's called Terra. Phil Haynes, Ben Maunder, and Peyton Pleninger on Research and Development.

Just heard newly issued music from guitarist Eric Hoffbauer's EHX band. They'll be appearing at the

Before that, we heard from the Chicago-based saxophonist Randy Trubet. His album, Peace Is Not an Awful Lot to Ask For. We heard a medley of David Crosby's composition, What Are Their Names, and Matt Riggins' composition, Living the Dream. Randy Trubet on tenor saxophone, Mike McCarthy on guitar, Jack Sundstrom on bass, Matt Riggin, the drummer. That material issued on the Sign Speaker. And we started off with the trio of Phil Haynes, Ben Maunder, and Peyton Pleninger. Their album Terra, issued on the Corner Store Jazz label. Material just recorded in March of last year. We heard a medley of Moonrise, Aurora, Starlit, and Meteor. Peyton Pleninger on tenor saxophone and bells, Ben Maunder on guitar and electronics, Phil Haynes on drums and percussion. That just about gets us up to date. From MIT, this is WMBR Cambridge, first on your FM dial.

The state of Massachusetts is committed to ending discrimination and other barriers to health care for people who identify as lesbian, bisexual, gay, transgender, queer or questioning, intersex, asexual, aromantic, and two-spirit. 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

Jim Herndon's well-placed timpani roll reminds me that it's well past time to break out the jazz calendar highlights. Here's what's going on in the world of jazz as we know it in the Boston area this week. And on Monday, as just about every Monday, the action centers at the Lily Pad in Inman Square, Cambridge. It's an early show with the great drummer Luther Gray starting at 7 p.m. Later on, it's the Jerry Bergonzi Quartet at the Lily Pad. Every Monday starting at 8:30 p.m. Later still, The Fringe, every Monday at the Lily Pad starting at 10:30 p.m. On Tuesday at the Lily Pad, two trios. A trio of Yuna Kim, Bruno Rauberg, and Eric Rosenthal, plus the Jeff Platts, Pantelis Karaiorgis, Max Goldman trio. That's at the Lily Pad starting at 7:30 Tuesday evening. On Wednesday, you can catch Three Points of Note at Mad Monkfish, in Central Square, Cambridge, starting at 7 p.m. The Gil Aaron Trio at the Lily Pad in Cambridge, just about every Wednesday, starting at 8:15 p.m. And Fully Celebrated Orchestra, plus Turf and Turf and the Armin Aguilera Quartet at the Midway Cafe in Jamaica Plain. That starts at 8:15 Wednesday evening. On Thursday, pianist George Russell Jr. at Long Live Brewery in Roxbury, starting at 6 p.m. Temadayo Balogun and Akede, we just heard him with Eric Hoffbauer's band. They'll be at Mad Monkfish in Cambridge. That's at 7 on Thursday evening. On Friday, Rhythm Future Quartet at the Regatta Bar in Harvard Square, Cambridge, starting at 7 p.m. Pianist Yoko Miwa and her trio hold forth just about every Friday at Mad Monkfish in Cambridge, starting at 7. The group Spyro Gyra at the Center for Arts in Natick, that starts at 8 o'clock on Friday. Saxophonist Trace Zakor's trio does the late show at Mad Monkfish in Cambridge, starting at 10 on Friday. And Camila Quintero does the late show at Mad Monkfish, starting at midnight. On Saturday, the Anaconda Project plays at the First Church in Roxbury. That's at 1 o'clock Saturday afternoon. Also on Saturday, the David Chestnut Jazz Festival

featuring the Oso Ruhlfeld Quintet, the Witness Matlu Quartet, Eric Hoffbauer's EHX, and Jared Simpson Aftershock. That's at the Eustace Estate in Milton. It starts at 2 p.m., and that's a presentation of the Mandorla Music Series. Also on Saturday afternoon, vocalist Joan Watson Jones at the Lily Pad in Cambridge starting at 4:30. Vocalist Donna Byrne and her quartet at Mad Monkfest starting at 7 p.m. Saturday night. Bassist Michael Figge's trio does the late show at Mad Monkfish starting at 10 p.m. on Saturday, and Camila Cantera does the late show starting at midnight on Saturday. Finally, on Sunday, it's yours truly, Charlie Colhase, and the Explorers Club at the Lily Pad in Cambridge starting at 6:30. Harmonicist Mike Turk and his trio at Mad Monkfish in Cambridge sets at 7 on Sunday, and the great Joe Hunt and his quintet at the Lily Pad starting at 8:30 on this Sunday evening. That's next week of jazz as we know it here in the Boston area. Get out there, support Boston area jazz musicians. 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In the Classic Tenor Corner this week, remembering the great Texas tenor man, Arnett Cobb. Here he is recording in Paris in May of 1976. Joined by fellow tenor saxophonist Eddie Chamberlain, here's the very pretty Rodgers and Hart ballad, Where Old Man. Arnett Cobb, the Classic Tenor.

Great Arnett Cobb in the Classic Tenor Corner this week. We heard him recording in Paris in May 1976, the album called The Wild Man from Texas. We heard Where or When. Arnett Cobb and Eddie Chambly on tenor saxophones. Cobb and Chambly exchanging the melody. You heard Cobb first, then Chambly, and Cobb took the first solo, followed by Eddie Chambly. The rest of the group, including Milt Buckner on vibes, Andre Persiani at the piano, Roland Lobogua on bass, Panama Francis on drums. Today is the 108th anniversary of the birth of the great Arnett Cobb. Research and development, we're going to leave you on a somewhat meditative note with the group Sifter, recording in Oakland, California in February 2022, material just issued last year on the Queen Bee label. This is called Proxy.

0: We're listening to the group Sifter recording in Oakland, California in February 2022. The album called Flake Fracture. And the composition Proxy. The group featuring Rob Ewing on trombone, Beth Shank on alto saxophone, it was her composition, Lisa Matsukappa, the bassist, Jordan Glenn, drums. And that's about it for our program this week. Thank you so much for tuning in. We'll be back next week. It should be a Fun with Records episode, and we'll have the great Ike Quebec in the classic tenor corner. In the meantime, stay tuned. More great music coming to you here on WMBR in Cambridge.
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0: Welcome to another episode of Not Proms and List, WMBR's modern classical music show. I'm your host, Ali, and each week I'll be playing music from the 20th and 21st centuries, from Reich to Nyman to Wolff to Higden and onward. 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You can reach me by texting to the station's number, 617-253-8810, or by sending an email to the address listed on the show's website. I would love to hear from you. This week's background music is from Beverly Johnston and Mark Jokic's recording of Richard Maskell's 2013 Quantum Hologram, which appeared on their 2020 Center Discs album, The Spirit and the Dust. Today's show began with pianist Sarah Bob's recording of the second movement, A Storm Approaches Land, of Elena Rohr's 2002-3 Preludes. This appears on the 2009 Albany Records album of Rohr's chamber music. Jane Wang considers the dragonfly. Rohr explains in her program notes that the movement was written in homage to the Debussy Preludes, and that it was inspired by the shores of Lake Superior in northern Michigan. Next, we have an extended interview with composer Elena Rohr in connection with two recent albums of her music. So it's a great pleasure to welcome composer and longtime MIT faculty member Elena Rohr back to Not Brahms and Liszt. Welcome to the show.
1: Hey, thanks, Ali.
0: Yeah, it's great to have you back. I'm kind of afraid to say how long it's been. It was, I looked back in my show's website records, and May 2018 was when I had you on the program, I guess the only time. But I've played music by you at least like a dozen times over the years, so my listeners may remember some of your pieces. And I should say that this interview is being recorded on August 4, Tuesday, and it will be broadcast as part of my program on Monday, August 10. So those of you who are listening out in Radio Land, it's now Monday the 10th. And Elena's here partly to catch up, but partly to promote two recent albums, one by Radius Ensemble and one by Quartet ES. So maybe we could start by your telling my listeners just quickly a bit about your background, how you came to this career.
1: I mean, it could be a long story, but I started when I was about 3 or 4 years old. I was playing piano. We had a piano in our house, and I would just improvise little songs. And I remember it because it was important to me. I think I was three. I wrote a song called Sunshine, which went da-da-da-da-da-da-da-da-da-da-da-da, right? It was just, it wasn't Mozart. It was just this little thing. And I played it for my mom. I said, Mom, this is Sunshine. And she said, why don't you write that down? And she showed me how to write it down. And she got me a little book of manuscript paper. And I started writing down these little songs that I was writing. My mom was a folk singer and not a trained classical musician, but she did know how to write music down. So she just thought if I was going to be doing it, I should write it down. Like if you're telling a story, you could learn how to write it down, you know. And so I've been doing it ever since. I never stopped.
0: Cool. And you went to University of Michigan as your undergrad experience?
1: That's correct. I went to Michigan. Then I went to Juilliard for my master's. And I started my doctorate there. But my teacher there, Vincent Persichetti, actually passed away in the summer after my first year of working with him. So I transferred back to Michigan and got my doctorate there.
0: I guess you studied dance, among other things. Is this true?
1: Yeah, I did. When I was a kid, I started ballet lessons when I was about 4 years old. And I studied ballet until I was about 11 or 12. And I started getting awkward. You know, I was more big boned than your average ballerina. So I did study ballet for a while. Yeah.
0: Did that end up impacting the way that you wrote music or the kind of music you wrote at all?
1: I think a lot. I used to listen to the Nutcracker over and over and over again and dance around in my basement all by myself and jump up and down and all that stuff. I know that piece inside and out. I think that affected my sense of orchestration a lot. But I think also, I actually spend a lot of time thinking about how my music works rhythmically and how it feels in the body and not just intellectually. So I really do kind of dance around when I'm playing my music back on my computer. I have a computer that plays back my music when I'm working on it. And I kind of walk sometimes, and sometimes I jump, and sometimes I do different things, but I try to kind of capture a sense of physicality in what I do.
0: And so you joined MIT's Music and Theater Arts Program in 1992 and were there for a long time, but you're recently retired. Is this true?
1: That's correct. I retired a year and a half ago.
0: So what are you up to now?
1: Oh, I'm composing a lot. And I've been composer in residence in various places and lots of performances and recordings. And one of the reasons I stepped down from teaching was because I was traveling so much for my various jobs that I was really having to juggle my teaching schedule with the travel. It wasn't so hard to juggle the time to compose as it was the travel.
0: That makes total sense. You've written in a wide range of genres, instrumental ensembles, including orchestra, opera, dance, silent film. But something I was hoping we could focus on in this chat is that a lot of your music seems to be programmatic, trying to tell a story or characterize a place. This is true for some composers and not for others. So is this a fair characterization? And can you talk a little bit about how you approach this?
1: Sure. I mean, it's totally fine to say that a lot of my music is programmatic, and some of it is really programmatic. I mean, I wrote a string quartet called Bel Canto, which tells the story of the Ann Patchett novel in order with little vignettes, and it's very, very programmatic. Some pieces I write, I might call something like Long Night. I have a string quartet movement called Long Night, and it's not really so much a program as maybe a descriptive title. So programs can be, that can be a sort of specific thing. But yes, I do, what I think of my music as being narrative in the sense that it tells stories. Extra musical ideas influence what I do very much. It goes way back to when I was 3 years old and I wrote Sunshine. The music I was writing always had these titles that were about something that was non-musical that I was trying to describe in the music. So yeah, I'm a narrative. It drives what I do. There's a lot of composers who are not narrative, who don't think of it that way, but it's definitely the way I am, and I own it.
0: Yeah, I'm really fascinated by this. As people who listen to my program often know, I often read program notes, parts of program notes by composers, and I'm fascinated that a lot of the music that I play, the composers had some kind of narrative or idea that often what they don't write about is the like technical musical details of how a piece was structured and what key signature and so on. Often they're saying this is about this thing, this place, this time. And I always like those program notes because I think it gives my listeners something to try to hold on to. But when you've entitled a movement saying that it's evoking some time or place or thing, what do you hope that the listener is going to actually take away from that while they're listening?
1: Well, I'm going to answer sort of something that you said earlier I'm going to address and then I'll answer your question. When it comes to talking about the details of how the music is written, like, is there a combinatorial set? Or, you know, and I do use combinatorial sets, but in kind of unusual ways. Or, you know, what does it have to do with 12-tone music? What does it have to do with tonal music? What does it have to do with C major? And what does it have to do with some kind of funny little chord that I've made up? I can talk about that. I love that stuff. But it's really the nuts and the bolts. It's like looking behind the GUI interface, right? Mm-hmm. Everybody wants to know how your app is programmed. They want to use your app. And so I think a lot of composers used to talk about their music in terms of the nuts and bolts, but it sort of turns audiences off a little bit. So a lot of us have moved towards talking more about the things that are extra musical that inspire us. And I think that in my case, the extra musical things are really deeply tied to the nuts and the bolts. So it inspires me when I hear a story or when I look at the window and I see a bird or something like that. I'm inspired by that stuff. What I hope that listeners get from it is that when I was younger, I used to talk about my music more in terms of the abstract stuff. But I found that when I would mention something that was personal, the audience sort of perked up. So that's why I do it. But I don't really necessarily hope that all listeners will follow the program or think about the program when they're listening to the music, because there are aspects. I mean, music is the music that I write is abstract, except for opera or something that has words or is a film or something like that. It's abstract. And so all the metaphors are really fluid. And I could even tell you three different stories about the same piece, because I have multiple feelings about every piece, but I usually talk about the feeling that seemed to be the most prominent when I was working on it.
2: Okay, that's really helpful, I think. Sometimes the technicalities really seem to be essential. So like some Steve Reich pieces, that the way that they're divided into sections and the way the pulses work and so on. Talking about that in a program note, as he does, seems to be really, really important. But other times, yeah, maybe it's in the background, it's super important, but it's maybe not something that the listener has to focus on. So what I did was I picked two pieces to talk about that seem to fit into this kind of theme of narrative or programmatic music. And on Monday, when this show airs, then I'll play them. If I'm not going to play them, of course, when Elena and I are talking right now. But let's start with Quartet ES's 2025 album, Elena Rohr, The Northern Quartets. And there's a piece from this that we're going to talk about and I'll play, but can we start out by you telling us briefly who Quartet ES are and maybe where does the ES come from? Because I, in a quick look online, I couldn't figure that out.
1: Okay, well, first of all, I'll just tell you about my relationship with Quartet ES. The cellist in the quartet is Jennifer Kletzel, who was the cellist in the Cyprus Quartet. And the Cyprus Quartet recorded my first six string quartets. One of them was recorded by the Borromeo, but the other five were recorded by the Cyprus, and they toured with them and they were big champions of my music. And I worked with all those musicians, but they disbanded after 20 years and did to do different things. And so Jennifer really wanted to keep playing in a quartet, and she formed the Quartet ES along with her dear friends that went to Juilliard just about the same time that I did, Rita Porfiris, Anton Miller, and Ertan Torgel, and Jennifer Kletzel. They are good friends of mine. I've become really close with all of them. We actually cooked up this whole CD at Jennifer was getting married, and in her pre-wedding reception, we were all hanging around having, you know, beer or whatever. And I was like, oh, I should write you a piece. And we were like, what should it be about? And we kind of started talking about it, and then we did it. So that's kind of how that story works. And we've been friends ever since. In terms of what the title of the Quartet ES, what does it stand for? I've been getting texts a lot because I wrote to the quartet saying, what does your name stand for? So if you hear a little ping, that's my quartet members writing to me, telling me what ES stands for. Basically, it could be E flat, which is what ES stands for. That was a text from Jennifer Kletzel. She says, ES means so many things. E flat, yes, the heroic key, extra spectacular. And that's all I've got.
2: So we're going to listen to your 2022 string quartet number 9, which is subtitled Kiwana. Is that how you say the name? And
1: yes,
2: which I gather is a place where you grew up. So can you talk about this quartet? So there are five movements very evocative names. So maybe you can talk a little bit about them and what you were trying to achieve.
1: Okay, so there's a story about this, about the origin of this quartet that has to do with the name Kiwana, which is that I was sitting, it must have been 2020 or 2021. It was the middle of COVID somewhere. I'm losing track of when all that happened, but I was sitting on the couch one morning drinking my coffee and doing my emails like we do. And I got an email from Michael Lamer, or Limer might be how you pronounce it. And I didn't know who he was. And he says, "Hi, my name is Michael, and I was the owner of the bookstore that you used to go to with your little brother when you were 4 or 5 years old." And I'm like, okay. And I lived in a small town called Houghton. Actually, at that time, I lived in South Range, which is a town of 300 people in the Keweenaw Peninsula, in the Upper Peninsula of Michigan. It's very, very beautiful, very rural, kind of poor, you know, not a lot of industry and stuff like that, but just gorgeous. I used to go to the bookstore with my brother who loved comics, and Michael Lemer used to save out comics for him, and I was bored to death because I wasn't reading yet, you know, so I would be bored and sitting in his bookstore, but he would entertain me. But I didn't remember him very well. I said, "Okay, that's really nice. Nice to hear from you." He says, "Yeah, I've been wondering. My wife passed recently, and I want to write a piece of music. I want to commission a piece of music in her honor, and I've got a band up here in the Keweenaw." Uh-huh. And I was wondering if you'd write something for me. And I wrote back and I said, "Well, you know, I don't know if you really know what I do. I don't really write for band." I thought he had like a rock band or something like that. "You know, maybe you should listen to something of mine online." He says, "Oh, no, no, I've listened to your music online. I was thinking you could write a string quartet like the Ravel string quartet." And I went, "Oh, well, I mean, Ravel is amazing. It's the greatest string quartet practically ever written." But I was like, "Oh, Ravel string quartet. Oh, yes, that's kind of the stuff that's kind of what I do. Yes, I could write you a quartet, but it would cost money because there's a lot of moving parts involved." I said it would cost, you know, and I gave him a lump sum of a pretty hefty amount. And he said, "Oh, yes, of course, I'll send you a check tomorrow." So I got this commission to write a string quartet. It was a really nice gesture that this guy did. And I was able to turn the commission into 3 string quartets and a recording and a premiere in the Keweenaw Peninsula where he came with the quartet that he had found for me. And then the ES quartet did it at MIT. They did the 9th. And then in Reykjavik, where 2 of them are based, we did the 10th and 11th. We did the 10th and 11th premieres there.
2: So can we talk a little bit about the actual material of the quartet and the movements?
1: Sure. So I decided to write a piece about this place where I grew up that I love so much. I was thinking about, I don't know. I think I wrote the 4th movement first. You know, you don't always write things in the order they appear on the album. And the 4th movement is called Lake Superior at Night. And I won't talk about it in great detail right now, but what I do want to say is that movement starts with a kind of dark, rustling kind of sound, which is based on a particular sort of chord. Now I'll get into the nitty gritty. The chord is C, E flat, E, G, A flat, and sometimes a B. And what it really is a C major chord and an A flat major chord and an E major chord sort of smoshed together. Mm-hmm. Sometimes it happens all at once. Sometimes it happens parsed out, and sometimes it happens like a scale. So I got really fascinated with this little pitch set, and I started playing with it. And I said, "What can I do to make it, you know, make it feel like different things?" And the first thing I started playing with was the C major scale and the A flat, the C major triad and the A flat major triad together. And the first movement, Thimbleberry, is just based on those 2 major triads, kind of rocking back and forth with a melody that floats above them. It's pretty simple in the sense that it's these major chords, and I think it feels very simple and sweet, but every time the chords change from one place to another, it's as if the thimbleberry on a bush sort of pops a little bit and gets a little bit riper. And so this happens, I think, 4 times before it finally becomes a berry in the sun.
2: Right. And the whole title is "A Thimbleberry Ripens in the Sun" for people who are listening.
1: So after the thimbleberry ripens in the sun, that usually happens at the end of August and early September in the Keweenaw. And believe it or not, that time of year is when you might get your first blizzard.
2: Wow.
1: Yes, it's very cold there, and it's right in the middle of Lake Superior, so there's a lot of snow, and the lake sort of brings in cold air, and you just get sudden sort of snow squalls. So I decided that after the thimbleberry ripens in the sun, there's going to be a snowstorm. And so the second movement is called Blizzard, and it takes that same pitch set and adds a 4th note and turns it into a major 7th chord, for those of your listeners who are geeky, and plays with it in the same way that the first movement played with the triads, but now it's a major 7th chord's kind of split apart in different ways. And it's a blizzard, and I think it's pretty self-descriptive. It's fast and furious and kind of snowy sounding.
2: Uh-huh. And then next up is Central, a ghost town. What's the story there?
1: The Central is a ghost town where I imagine that this Thimbleberry was. There was copper mining all over the Keweenaw Peninsula, and the copper ran out in the 1920s, 1930s, essentially. And there are all these old copper mining towns that are very, very cool. And some of them have been restored and are part of the national parks or state park system. So Central is a restored ghost town where nobody lives, but there's still a little hall and a church and some little cottages. And I imagined the hall, or which might be also the church, being full of ghosts, and that they were dancing in a kind of waltz-like way. And so Central is all played muted, and it uses the same harmonic stuff, but now as a waltz and a little bit spooky.
2: Okay. And then shall we jump to the last movement?
1: Well, I could say Lake Superior
2: is
1: kind of self-descriptive.
2: Yes.
1: And then the last movement is called Wolf Chase, and it proceeds from Lake Superior Night, I think, without a break. I think it's a Taka movement. And it's a story that actually happened to my daughter. She was driving in the car in the Keweenaw, and she saw a deer run across the road. And of course, she slowed down. And then right after the deer were two wolves running after it, and because there are wolves there. And so I just decided to write it as a very Bartahakian-inspired piece about a wolf, about a couple of wolves chasing a deer. And of course, at the very end, the wolf gets the deer. So it's a pretty scary little movement. I have a thing about Bartok. I'm really interested in Bartok. So it's an homage to Bartok. I don't know that it sounds completely like Bartok. It's got a little bit more folk-like. I mean, Bartok was really interested in folk music, but it, my own kind of folk music. And it has this chord that's that is all throughout the string quartet, this chordal scale that I use as part of how it's built. So it doesn't sound exactly like Bartok, but it's definitely an homage to Bartok.
2: Okay, so anything else that you want to say before on Monday when this program is airing, I actually play this piece?
1: I don't think so. I think that sort of says it all. Do you have any questions about it, or are you good?
2: I think that sounds perfect.

0: Now we're back with an interview with Elena Rohrer being recorded on Tuesday, August 4. And we were just talking about one piece of hers, the string quartet number 9 from 2022. But now we're going to go on to a second piece of music recorded by Radius Ensemble off their 2026 album, Carnival. And in fact, it's the title track that we're going to be listening to. But can you tell us a little bit about Radius Ensemble and your association with them?
1: Yes, Radius Ensemble has a special relationship with MIT now. They're doing all their concerts at MIT. They're performing student composers' music, or at least reading it. And they're performing some composers from the MIT faculty on their concerts. I can't even remember when I first met the members of Radius Ensemble, but it must be 15 years ago or something when they first started playing my music. And they premiered a number of pieces, a piece called Lucy, a piece called Broadway Boogie Woogie, which is on the CD, the Carnival CD. They've done performances, I don't know, just dozens, not dozens, but a dozen, maybe almost a dozen of my pieces. And I'm really close friends with all the musicians, and especially with the director, Jennifer Montbach, who's become kind of a real good buddy. We go out for lunch and stuff like that. She's wonderful, and she really runs this great ensemble, and they're really fabulous. They're the best musicians in town are in Radius Ensemble. And so I have this great relationship with them. And sometimes they commission me, and sometimes I just write them a gift. So mm-hmm. I wrote a gift for them called Broadway Boogie Woogie, which was for all 10 of the musicians in the ensemble. Usually they play smaller chamber music, but I wrote them that. And then we were talking about a new work for Woodwind Quintet, because that's a big part of the ensemble. They're a woodwind quintet plus a string trio and a piano, sometimes percussion. And I said, I want to write you guys a woodwind quintet. And we kind of worked out a deal and stuff. And that's how this came to be, is I wrote this woodwind quintet for Radius Ensemble.
0: And it dates to 2025. So it's pretty well hot off the press. So again, like we did with the previous piece, can you talk a little bit about the movements and what you were trying to achieve? Carnival is something that goes, again, back to your childhood. Yes.
1: Yes, it's funny. I guess maybe I think recently my parents passed, and I've been very, very, you know, revisiting my childhood. I think that there's something about that kind of life event that makes you revisit your childhood. I was thinking about the sound of a woodwind quintet and about my childhood at the same time. You know, it sounds like the kind of music that you hear on a merry-go-round or a carnival ride. In terms of the sound of the woodwind quintet, there's a lot of different timbres. Like, I've written a lot of string quartets where the strings are pretty much timbrally

0: related to each other. But in a woodwind quintet, you've got a flute, you've got an oboe, you've got a clarinet, you've got a bassoon, you've got a horn. There are a lot of different timbres, and it creates a sound that's kind of it's kind of unique and special, and it's a sound that reminds me of a carnival. I don't even know if there's a reason for it, but there is. Mm-hmm. And so I thought, oh, well, maybe I'll write a piece about the little traveling carnival that used to come to my small town of 300 people, South Range, Michigan. And it would just set up in a parking lot, and it would be there for a week. And we would go, or maybe even a weekend, and everybody in town and everybody from all the surrounding towns would go, you know, Friday, Saturday, Sunday night. And they would only have a few rides and a couple of games, but it was just a big event. It was very exciting. And they'd always have fireworks at the end. And they always had a Ferris wheel, and they always had something that spun around, and they always had a haunted house. So this is called Carnival. The first movement is called, I think, Whirligig is what I ended up calling it, which is one of those spinning, things that happen at carnivals. I think it's more a whirligig because it's got this little motive that spins around. It doesn't make you dizzy, I don't think. I think it's more just the idea of going in a circle and just constantly kind of going in a circle and the excitement of being in a ride. So that's the first movement is Whirligig. The second movement is called Haunted House, and it's just kind of scary and a little bit spooky, and there's occasional surprises.
1: So as a child, was it actually scary, or is it just fun?
0: I think it's scary when you're 5 and it's just silly when you're 15. And then the last movement is called Ferris Wheel with, I think,
1: Fireworks and Stars.
0: Fireworks and Stars. So I just imagined being on the Ferris wheel, and the night would start happening. And it was always so magical because you weren't usually up at night, and you saw the stars come out from up high in the Ferris wheel. And then if you were really lucky, you'd see the fireworks while you were on the Ferris wheel. And so the piece sort of moves from this, again, sort of circular kind of thing into a little bit more of the sparkle of the fireworks. And then at the very end, the lights just turn off.
1: Wow, that's really evocative. And so anything more you'd like to tell my listeners before they hear this piece?
0: Well, I'm really grateful to the Radius Ensemble for recording the piece and for performing it so beautifully. And I just really, my relationship with and my collaboration with all these musicians I work with is just deeply special, deeply important to me. And so both the Quartet ES and Radius Ensemble are just like my best friends, and I'm so happy that I get to work with them.

0: WMBR Cambridge.
1: Okay, now we're back. If you've been following along, I've been talking with Elena Rohrer. This is an interview that was recorded on Tuesday, August 4. And we just heard her 2025 piece, Carnival for Wind Quintet, recorded by Radius Ensemble. So we're nearing the end, I think, of our interview. Do you have anything that you'd like to talk about, things that are coming up, anything at all that you think people might be interested in?
2: Sure. I mean, I have a lot of stuff coming up just in terms of concerts. I'm trying to think what I've got in Boston. Not so much. I've got concerts in other places, so your listeners might not be interested in that. But I have an orchestra piece coming up in near D.C. In October. I'm really looking forward to that. It's called Blue Rider. I also have a bunch of CDs coming out. I have a single coming out. Now people release singles in classical music. It's my violin concerto, and that's coming out in a couple of days. So that's kind of exciting. It's with Irina Murasanu playing my first violin concerto with the Lviv Philharmonic, which is in Ukraine, which is that's a story in itself. And then I've got a piano trio CD, which the Boston Trio performed at my retirement party. They gave a performance of three of my piano trios and one piano quartet with Marcus Thompson. That's going to come out in October, I think. So that's something to look forward to. And I've got a new concert coming up in April at MIT with Jennifer Kletzel and friends. And it will feature Sarah Bob, who's the pianist in Radius Ensemble, and a bunch of other chamber musicians. And we're going to turn that into a CD. So that's on my radar. All those things are things coming up.
1: Okay, that sounds great. So we'll get the word out when concerts are coming up, and I very much look forward to being able to play more of your music in the future. So we'll keep our eye out for new releases. And it was delightful talking with you today, and I'm sorry that it took so long to do it again. So we'll see if we can do this again sometime sooner than another 8 years.
2: Yeah, well, thank you. I really appreciate your support of new music. It means so much to me. And I have so many friends who say, oh, I heard your music on your show. And it's very important. Thank you.
1: Okay, thank you so much. So bye for now, then.
2: Bye.
0: This is Not Brahms and Liszt on WMVR Cambridge, and we just heard an interview of composer Elena Rohrer that was recorded on Tuesday, August 4, and we'll be back after some brief announcements.

Hi, my name is Angeline Granton. I'm the host of Coffee Time, a program of jazz every Friday afternoon from 2 to 4 p.m. We listen to hard bop, bebop, West Coast, and cool early and vocal jazz. 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

0: Hi there, this is John Pollock, host of The Jazz Train. The Jazz Train comes your way every Tuesday afternoon from 4 until 5:30 with jazz and related music curated by yours truly. 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
5: 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To watch birds in the park. To wear a hoodie. The freedom to breathe. Before we celebrate the freedom most Americans have, we must fight for the freedom all Americans deserve. Because no matter your religion, gender, disability, age, race, all lives can't matter until Black lives matter.

And to conclude this week's show, we're going to listen to Boston Modern Orchestra Project and cellist Jennifer Kletzel's recording of Elena Rohr's 2011 Cloud Atlas. This appears on BMOP's 2014 album of Rohr's orchestral music, Elena Rohr, O'Keeffe Images. The piece is based on David Mitchell's 2004 novel of the same name, which is organized in the form of a palindrome, with the later chapters completing stories begun in the earlier ones. According to liner notes by Robert Kurtzinger, quote, "The stylistically varied episodes of the concerto evoke the book's six different locales and time periods. Of the distinct voices in the novel, Rohr chose to represent the goddess Somni 451 explicitly by the pervasively melodic solo cello. The instrument slash character's omnipresence in the concerto diverges from the novel, where Somni 451 appears in only three chapters, but Rohr's projection of her through the six stories of her concerto lends the piece a philosophical cohesion paralleling that of Mitchell's book. A melodic motif of two perfect fifths a half step apart provides further long-term continuity

We just heard Boston Modern Orchestra Project and cellist Jennifer Kletzel's recording of Elena Rohr's 2011 Cloud Atlas. And that brings us to the end of today's show. Thank you for tuning in to Not Brahms and Liszt, WMBR's weekly classical music program featuring music of the 20th and 21st centuries. I'm Allie, and I'll be back next week with more modern classical music. If you want to let me know what you thought of today's show, or if you have suggestions for future shows, you can text me right now on the station's number, 617-253-8810, or send me an email at the address listed on my show's website. I would love to hear from you. This is WMBR in Cambridge.

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2: It's all alive. It's all connected. It's all intelligent. It's all relatives.
3: In a real democracy, workers would be able to have one job instead of three. They could show up en masse and say, oh, take your hands off our wages. If we can make it a big deal in the policy arena, then we see workers who've been afraid start to talk about it with one another. But if it's on the television and everybody's talking about it, suddenly it becomes something we can talk about. You know, let's talk about it. Do you think we're worth $30, first of all? Hell yeah, we're worth $30. You know, they could overpower any lies or AstroTurf campaign, and they would be listened to. That's what democracy would look like. That's why it would be important.
1: In this episode, labor organizer Saru Jayaraman's clarion call to action. Support workers across the United States who are saying there's always been an affordability crisis and are asking politicians, what has democracy done for me lately? Addressing inequality worse than the infamous Gilded Age requires ensuring living wages for all. I'm Neil Harvey. This is Saving Democracy Means Ending Extreme Inequality. In his book, Goliath's Curse, researcher Luke Kemp at Cambridge University looks at the rise and collapse of over 400 societies over the past 5,000 years. At the center of every collapse is extreme inequality caused by wealth extraction by the 1%. As inequality spikes, these increasingly hollowed-out societies become acutely vulnerable to shocks, collapses, and rebellions. Fast forward to peak inequality in the U.S. in 2026. The Goliath wealth pump has been cranking at warp speed to extract the biggest wealth transfer in history from bottom to top. They want to have their cake and eat yours too. The world's 12 richest billionaires have more wealth than the poorest half of humanity. The top 1% control $58 trillion in assets, more than the combined GDPs of the U.S. and China. That's more than enough to eliminate global poverty 22 times over. About three to five giant corporations dominate around 80% of almost every industry and marketplace. About 60% of rising costs since the pandemic can be attributed to corporate greedflation, all that the market will bear, as the robber barons fondly put it. While basic living costs balloon, savage policies are shredding the social safety net and workers' rights, hurling people into economic freefall. Labor's share of income is the lowest since the Great Depression. But when the mass immiseration becomes this extreme, people fight back against Goliath. This is the terrain where labor organizer Saru Jayaraman takes her stand. As founder and president of One Fair Wage, a national organization of over 300,000 restaurant and service workers, 1,000 restaurant owners and organizations, she leads campaigns to raise wages and end all sub-minimum wages nationwide. She spoke at a Bioneers conference.
3: I have been organizing for 25 years and represent an industry, the restaurant industry, which is 13.6 million people in the United States who work in the lowest wage jobs in the United States. the largest employer of women and people of color and youth and immigrants and pretty much all of us, gets to pay $2.13 an hour in 2026, when so much of America cannot afford to feed themselves, their families, to survive, they also cannot engage politically. And as long as they are paid the wages they are paid, as long as they're working three jobs instead of one, and as long as they do not see any reason to vote, because the people in power, the people who run, all represent the antithesis of everything they need and stand for. So I've been sharing this and facing a lot of pushback. In 2024, when we were trying to raise money to put wage increases on the ballot in key states like Arizona and Michigan, donors told me, "That's cute. You're trying to raise wages. We're trying to save democracy." And I had a really hard time trying to explain to people that raising wages is saving democracy. It is the same thing, because there is no world in which democracy can function with these incredibly high levels of inequality. And I'm sad to say we haven't heeded the warnings that working people have been trying to tell us for so long. We're in a moment when working people either stayed home or went the other way because we didn't listen. We didn't pay attention. We did not say your lives matter.
1: Saru and her organization are traveling around the country, organizing meetings and rallies with the Living Wage for All Coalition. In every state, workers are joining and telling their stories.
4: My name is Joanna Labby. I am a CNA-certified nursing assistant from Connecticut. I dedicate 15 years to this work, caring for those who cannot care for themselves. But today I stand before you not just as a CNA, but someone who is struggling. I have two full-time jobs over 80 hours a week just to make ends meet. I do not have a day off. I make under $25 an hour at both jobs, even with my experience. I work endlessly to provide for my kids, but we just make it. My wages covered food and roof over our head. But there's nothing left over for savings or for emergency. Caregivers are working 60, 70, 80, even 100 hours a week to make ends meet. This is not sustainable. This is not respect. That is not care. It's time for $25 an hour minimum wage for all. Thank you so much.
5: My name is Sylvie. I'm from Bridgeport, Connecticut. I've been bartending since 2018. I work hard. I work long hours, sometimes up to 13 hours a day. My base pay is $8 an hour, which is $8 less than the Connecticut state minimum wage. It hasn't changed as the cost of living has skyrocketed. Service workers are often grouped under unskilled labor, and we are told that our work isn't valued much. And when profit is the dominant interest at large, it will only be service workers who are paid less than they're worth. I ask that we are paid the full minimum wage, plus tips. We are human beings who deserve to be paid a living wage, no less than $25 an hour. Thank you.
1: There's not a single state, city, or county where a full-time worker making the minimum wage can afford a modest two-bedroom rental. Roughly half of Americans can't afford a $1,000 emergency. Poverty is now the fourth leading cause of death. As director of the Food Labor Research Center at UC Berkeley, Saru witnesses the real-world human costs of these chilling statistics every day. She's authored several books, including One Fair Wage, Ending Subminimum Pay in America. She's working with over 100 labor and community organizations on a Living Wage for All campaign to address the twin affordability and democracy crises. She knows that the affordability crisis is actually a billionaire crisis, which in turn is a democracy crisis. The most unequal countries are 7 times more likely to experience democratic backsliding or autocracy. Raising wages is not a left-right issue. It's a top-and-bottom issue. Meanwhile, she says, both major political parties play a cynical game of political football that sidesteps tackling the imperative for a living wage.
3: We were struck by a series of USA Today articles that came out documenting a rumor video that the right had been circulating among MAGA voters saying that Donald Trump had already raised the federal minimum wage to $25 an hour. The videos were so popular and gained so much attention among right-wing voters. Now, we all know it's a lie, and they lie all day. No big deal. That's not the news here. The news here is that they didn't say Donald Trump raised the wage to 15 or 17 or 20. They said he raised it to $25 an hour, which is the least you need to live anywhere in the United States of America right now. The MIT Living Wage Calculator says the cheapest county in the U.S. is McCullough.

0: have been fed your entire lives. But we negotiate against ourselves before we even tell working people we are fighting for you. We are fighting for the full loaf, not half a loaf. We know what it takes, and it's no less than 25. So it is time for living wage for all, a floor of 25. Let higher cost regions go to 30 and higher. So we polled across red, blue, and purple districts, overwhelmingly popular. And I gotta tell you, people are so angry right now. If you tell them we can't raise the wage, prices will go up, they say, what are you talking about? Prices have already gone up. The only price that hasn't gone up is the price of human beings. We have to give people some sense of hope that a different future is on the horizon, one in which they can survive and, yes, maybe thrive.
1: Taxpayers are subsidizing wages because companies refuse to pay a living wage or provide enough hours. Saru Jayaraman says that while it's clear a living wage is essential for people to survive and thrive, the general focus of politicians has been only on reducing costs and inflation.
0: There's so much talk about affordability, but most of it is bring costs down. Freeze the rent, affordable childcare, affordable healthcare. Nobody is saying those things aren't essential, critical, important, and there is no world in which we achieve affordability by simply bringing costs down. Look at inflation over the last 75 years. It has never come down. It has never gone backwards. Do you know that now half of Americans earn less than $25 an hour? Half of America earns less than what it costs to live in the cheapest place in the United States of America. So half of America thinks maybe things are okay, and half of America has been in a five-alarm fire for a very long time. And if you look at the last 6 years in particular since the pandemic, it is double or triple the level of inflation of the last 75 years. So this is not the stagflation of the 70s. This is not anything we have ever experienced as a country. This is unprecedented. Unprecedented affordability crisis means an unprecedented democracy crisis means unprecedented crisis, period. I have heard from so many older people. I am so sad to say that the young people in my life will never leave the house because they can never afford to.
1: Saru says that ensuring a living wage for everyone is a popular policy, but big business often discourages that support by repeating the false claim that raising wages will hurt small businesses.
0: It's, you know, fair game and exciting and popular for everybody to say billionaires, trillionaires. I think there's still this reverence for small business over people that is used by the billionaires and the trillionaires and the corporations to get even the most progressive people on our side to shy away from raising wages. And what happens when a conversation about affordability is just about reducing prices and not about raising wages? We are not recognizing the value of people. Every person has value. Every worker, from a dishwasher to a janitor, custodian, every worker has value and skill, and it's a profession. All work is skilled work. And everybody, every human that works wants to feel like they are contributing to meaning, some meaning in their lives and some meaning in the world. And when they are paid as little as $2 or $3 or even $15, it devalues who they are. When they have to work three jobs, it devalues who they are as people. And so let us push our representatives, even our best friends, to say this cannot be a one-sided conversation. It has to be about prices and paychecks. It has to be about, yes, bringing costs down or freezing them, but life will never be affordable unless people have enough money in the pockets.
1: We'll hear more from Saru Jayaraman when we return. I'm Neil Harvey. You're listening to The Bioneers, Revolution from the Heart of Nature. To learn more about the variety of topics we cover here, you can visit

0: 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That's pioneers.org. Extreme concentration of wealth leads to extreme concentration of power. In 2024, just 100 billionaire families poured $2 billion into U.S. federal elections. That's about a 160-fold increase since the Supreme Court passed Citizens United in 2010, allowing unlimited dark money to be poured into elections. A billionaire is 4,000 times more likely to run for office than a regular citizen. Few policies pass that they don't want. The National Restaurant Association, the extremely powerful corporate lobby that's often referred to as the other NRA, continues to wage class war on restaurant workers by swaying state and federal policy. It came about in 1919 with the express intent of being able to hire newly freed black women after emancipation, not pay them, and have them live only on tips. That's the origin story of the minuscule $2.13 an hour wage for restaurant workers today.
1: Since 1938, when FDR created the first federal minimum wage in the United States, you have to know that the opposition has used the exact same arguments over and over again for a century. Prices will go up, jobs will be lost, people will lose hours, small businesses will close, and the economy will tank, right? Whole industries will collapse. Same thing over and over and over and over again. Your restaurant didn't need to raise prices. They just did. And the National Restaurant Association's own data shows there's a natural closure of about 20% of all restaurants every year. But when the wages go up, they'll pull those restaurants in particular and say, look, they closed because of this. Prices have not actually gone up that dramatically each time we've raised the wage. In fact, I did a study with another professor here at UC Davis. At the time, this was way back when we were doing Fight for 15, and all the same arguments came up. Prices are going to go up. Jobs will be lost, blah, blah, blah. The title of the study was A Dime a Day. Because we studied, if you gave every worker in the food system, from farm workers up to restaurant workers, $15 an hour, how much more would it cost the average consumer? And the answer was a dime a day. It is not a dollar for dollar increase, y'all. Our calculation is it's about at most a 10% over many years. None of the wage increase, none of the bills we're moving raised the wage overnight. We can afford that, especially we can afford that if we're earning enough to consume.
0: Saru says it's well documented that countless initiatives across the country to create living wage policies have been stymied by the same tactics of disinformation, intimidation, and fear that the National Restaurant Association has deployed for decades. Even minor wage increases in blue states have often been rolled back by both political parties.
1: We'll have hearings in blue states, very trifecta blue states, Colorado, Maryland, New York, and the Restaurant Association will require all workers to attend a pre-shift meeting and tell them, listen, the legislators are trying to take your tips away, right? When the law is, let's raise the wage to a full minimum wage with tips on top. The legislators are trying to take your tips away. So we're going to shut down the restaurant, pay you all $15 an hour, which, by the way, they could never afford to pay normally, because they normally pay $3 in the very blue state of Maryland, $2 in the very blue state of New Mexico. You know, most of the country, it's $2 and $3 and $4. And they're like, this law is about taking your tips away. So we're going to shut down the restaurant, pay all of you, you know, and then it's 75 or 100 workers getting up one by one. Please don't take my tips away. And we do everything in our power to get workers to come to say, no, I need a raise, which the overwhelming majority, of course, of workers want. But those workers are working three jobs and terrified of showing up with their name and their face and their employers see it. So democracy doesn't work when the majority of people are unable or terrified to come speak up. And then a minority of people are paid to come speak for their bosses, right? And the Democrats, I don't believe they're this dumb. Maybe they're this dumb. But their response is, oh, we can't do this because workers don't want it. But that's been my experience of democracy, is Democrats blocking wage increases because of the Restaurant Association. Do you know, in 2025, as the affordability crisis became the thing that everybody understood, it was Democrats who, for the first time in United States history, rolled back workers' wages, cut them in half in Michigan, in Colorado, in D.C., in Chicago. I could say state after state. Republicans would never touch this with a 10-foot pole because turning back workers' wages, they would always consider to be political suicide. Do you know what the Republican stand on minimum wage is? It's not leave it where it is. I mean, I've debated them on the New York Times podcast. Their stance is there should not be a minimum wage. The free market should take care of wages. So this has been my experience of democracy. What would it look like in a real democracy? In a real democracy, workers would be able to have one job instead of three. They could show up en masse and say, oh, take your hands off our wages. If we can make it a big deal in the policy arena, then we see workers who've been afraid start to talk about it with one another. If you are alone in a workplace and you're like, we deserve $30 and nobody else is talking about $30, it becomes really, really hard. But if it's on the television and everybody's talking about it, suddenly it becomes something we can talk about.
0: More and more people are seeing the reason they're sicker, poorer, and chronically insecure is the giant sucking sound of the Goliath wealth pump. It doesn't have to be this way. Congress could make policy changes like an embarrassingly modest wealth tax on millionaires and billionaires, which would raise an annual estimated $414 billion for social programs and fighting poverty. Remember, from World War II until 1980, the top marginal tax rate in the U.S. was 81%. But the most effective, lasting change comes from the grassroots. Saru Jayaraman calls for a bold, proactive vision that unites working people across the country and that addresses their key concern, the cost of living.
1: I know there's a lot to be unhappy about. I know there's a lot to cry about. There's a lot to be angry about. There's a lot to defend. And yet, if all we do is defense, we will lose. But I have to tell you, in terms of democracy, I have been hearing so often from our members across the country, if I ask them, come to Saturday's rally, No Kings, help us save democracy, they'll say, save democracy. I earn $3, I work three jobs, what has democracy done for me lately? And I have asked workers, what would you do? What would you do if you actually had the capacity to engage in the democratic process? If you had one job instead of three, if you could engage politically, what would you work on? Do you know what they tell me time and time again? They say the climate crisis. Working people live in the communities that are most impacted by environmental crisis. So of course they care, but they do not have the capacity, again, nor do they see people in power doing or speaking to anything that represents them or resonates with them or frankly addresses the top need they have, which is the cost of living. As sad as this moment is, there is a moment of opportunity where the pendulum could swing in the exact opposite direction. What's so hopeful to me is that when I travel the country, I'm in Michigan or Pennsylvania or even the South, every red, blue, and purple district, the one thing I find working people across the political spectrum can agree on is if you work, you deserve to earn enough to feed your family, to have a roof over your head, maybe even to take a vacation. What a concept. But I really want to ask you to join me in stopping this notion of saving democracy. It's not working. It didn't work in 2024. The messages we were told, you're wrong. The economy is working. You're wrong. There's so much that we've done. We're just not messaging it right. No. No. You know what the best message is for working people? Delivering. Delivering on the things that allow them to survive and thrive and live. So that is why I feel such deep urgency to work with you to deliver on wage increases that will put more money in people's pockets, that will give people a sense of hope. And yes, together, building a different future in which all of us can thrive. Thank you.

Saru Jeyaraman. Saving democracy means ending extreme inequality. Executive producer Kenny Ossibel. Written by Kenny Ossibel. Senior producer and station relations, Stephanie Welch. Associate producer and program engineer, Emily Harris. And I'm host and consulting producer, Neil Harvey. Thank you for listening. This is program number 295.

0: 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You've been listening to the August 5th episode of The Bioneers. 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
2: 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This is background music. I am DJ Lipika. I am down in the studio today, which is lovely. I'm going to start off with some dub music.

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Just played a really long set. KMFDM, the last two tracks there were Dub Light and Amnesia Light. Before that, A Certain Ratio with Blown Away. Played a couple tracks off of the album Mad Professor Meets Gaudi and started off with a couple tracks from Mad Professor Meets Scientist. You can see everything on trackblaster.com. Coming up, I'm going to play something by Sunlux. I'm going to play a set of Sunlux stuff right now because Sunlux will be performing at Mass Mocha on September 12th.

0: You're listening to Background Music. I just played four tracks by Sun Lux. Sun Lux's Risk of Make-Believe from the album of the same name. Before that, a collaboration with the Senmore Moto and Kana, Lost It to Trying from the album Alternate Forms. Preceding that, I Am the Others from Bones, and started off with The Fool You Need from Brighter Wounds. I'm doing all this because Sun Lux is performing at Mass Mocha on September 12th. And in conjunction with that, there's going to be an exhibition on view beginning that day, which is a video installation called Out Into a Slowdown, and it's an abstracted embodiment of the title track from the forthcoming ninth studio album, Out Into, which is coming out September 18th. And there's actually some preview tracks on Bandcamp right now. Apparently, this is a 17-minute experience of both the song and the music video, which creates an expressionistic landscape allowing visitors to inhabit both pieces simultaneously. So I'm looking forward to that one and to that show. Coming up next, I'm going to play some Violet Knox, a couple of tracks. Violet Knox is going to be performing, say thanks, Laura, at September 12th as well.
1: First Church in Cambridge.
0: At First Church in Cambridge, Mistress Laura with the assist. So coming up, we have a couple of tracks from Violet Knox.

0: Breakfast of Champions every Monday, Tuesday, Wednesday, Thursday, and Friday, 8 to 10 a.m., right here on WMBR Cambridge.
1: 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I'm Jay, and you're listening to The Willows.

We just got done listening to Low Christensen. That was the track 3 from their album Forn. I'm sorry, I'm trying to pronounce the umlaut here. Forne Messler. And that was on Ex Cathedral in

This is the track Odnos 2 from Odnos, which, as far as I can tell, was it's a performance from 1980. This is on an ARP 2500. But was originally released in 2002 and then reissued in 2021 on Important Records. Once again, I'm Jay. You're listening to The Willows. Feels good to be back home, so to speak. I did a disco show on Friday night and then 88 Rewound Saturday morning, so... much more familiar here. Thanks for tuning in. You can follow along with me at track-blaster.com. And if you'd like to text or call into the studio, the number is 617-253-8810. And up next, we'll be hearing from Yellow Swan's 2009 release, Going Places. Thanks for tuning in. 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

WMBR, Cambridge, 88.1 FM. We just heard from a collaboration between Sissy Spacek and Smegma. This is, as far as I can tell, the fifth time they've collaborated since 2010. Smegma, the long-running heavyweights of noise. That came out this year on Helicopter. The track we heard was A Piece of the Atomic, off of the album Electric Garden. And we open the set with Yellow Swans from their 2009 release on Type Records, Going Places, and we heard the track Foiled. And right now, this is a new compilation on Death Is Not the End. This is Alvin. It's with a W, but I want to pronounce it with a, as a V. Alvin Nikolais.

don't know if this is exclusively on a Moog, but Moog Heavy. The name of the release is Electronic Dance Music, 1966 to 1989. One of the earliest uses of the Moog. The track we're hearing is Revels Dance 3, and this track was recorded in 1986. Once again, I'm Jay. You're listening to The Willows. You can find details about all of this music at track-blaster.com. And if you'd like to text or call into the studio, the number here is 617-253-8810. And up next, we're going to hear another track from Etant Donez? Dons? You'll do better than I can. This is a 1984 release, originally on Bane Total, reissued last year on Clangalary. Thanks for tuning in. This is WMB.

pardon the interruption. The overmodulation light went on, something that I've never seen before. I suspected that if it ever did, it would be on something like this. let's try that again.

This is WMBR in Cambridge. If Jake or Will are listening, I would like them to know that the the airline meter was well under the red when that happened. It can't be helped when you're playing something like the Cherry Point. That was

that came out in 2025. That was a track off of a live album of theirs called Live Hell 2. Oh, and come to think of it, that was that also included Bloodthirst. Another group from California. And we started the set with Etant Dones, Etant Don, Choc Nuit, Asan Malheur, La Lune. That's from the album Les Cent Jours Clairs, and that was on Bane Total or Total. In 1984, originally, this was reissued last year on Clangalary. And closing out with a long track from Natural Snow Buildings. This is the track Body Double from their 2009 album on Blackest Rainbow, Daughter of Darkness. I'm Jay. You've been listening to The Willows. You can find details about everything that I played tonight at track-blaster.com. And if you would like to text or call into the studio in these last few minutes, the number here is 617-253-8810. Stay tuned. Laura is coming up next with Bats in the Belfry. And I'll be back next week. Join me, won't you? 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